0: part of this larger campaign against science and facts.
1: President Trump, who criticized Fauci, said it's clear Fauci was simply following his lawyer's advice, pleading the fifth.
2: A shocking case of alleged hazing at a high school near Philadelphia. 10 people, including 6 football players and 4 coaches, are facing criminal charges in connection with multiple alleged locker room assaults, including with a broomstick. Authorities say the victim was a then 15-year-old sophomore.
3: The juvenile victim described the incident as being punched, kicked, and stomped in the head and the groin with cleats, forcing him to curl up to protect himself and his head.
2: The former coaches are accused of keeping the hazing under wraps. The school's upcoming football season has now been canceled. Experts say across the country, hazing incidents are increasing in severity each year.
1: In Utah, smoke rising high into the sky, a smokenado was spotted as crews worked to contain another wildfire in the central part of the state amid drought conditions. Let's check your Thursday forecast.
4: Good morning. One more day of wet weather across the Northeast with scattered showers. That ends tonight. Heat in the Southeast. One trouble spot with severe weather in parts of the northern plains of the upper Midwest, and it's hot in the west as well. See, the shower is still spinning around New England as this low slowly departs. It gets scattered later today and tonight. Have severe weather possibility in Nebraska all the way into parts of Minnesota. Heat from the southwest into the deep south feels like 100 in the weekend from Tulsa to Jacksonville, and you see how we have record highs possible from Phoenix to Billings. That's your forecast. I'm ABC News senior meteorologist Lee Goldberg.
2: Coming up, allegations of a major scam involving a popular hotel booking company online.
1: But first, a mother fights to protect her child from a would-be kidnapper at this gas station.
2: And the wild scene as a bear gets trapped inside this car.
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12: 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What you don't know about GLP-1s, this morning on GMA.
2: A dramatic scene at this gas station near Atlanta. Police say a man was trying to kidnap that woman's child. He's seen chasing the child as the mother uses the gas pump to hold him off. Witnesses then jump in to help. This video now part of the police investigation. That man facing kidnapping and other charges. A wayward tire made a real impact in Philadelphia, slamming in the front of this SUV. The incident captured by the rearview camera of another car.
1: Now to a looming immigration crackdown affecting hundreds of thousands of people who entered the U.S. under a special program. Here's ABC's Andrea Fujii.
10: Overnight, U.S. officials confirming after days of confusion that the temporary protected status for more than 300,000 Haitians living in the U.S. has officially ended, leaving them without jobs and at risk for deportation.
13: They have done nothing that deserves inhumane treatment, nothing that deserves them to be shackled.
10: Homeland Security now telling businesses they can no longer legally employ Haitians who had TPS status, which was granted after the devastating earthquake in Haiti back in 2010. One industry concerned about this change, the elder care industry, because since 2010, many Haitians have taken jobs in nursing homes or senior living facilities as assistants and caregivers. Ohio's Republican governor says Haitians have helped revitalize part of his state.
14: It is not in the United States' interest, certainly not in Ohio's interest, to have people who are working every single day, who are supporting a family, who are buying houses, fixing up old houses, starting businesses, and then put deep roots in this country and really are contributing and yank them out.
10: But the Trump administration argues temporary protected status means just that, temporary, not permanent.
15: America's doors are closed fully to asylum seekers.
10: Critics of the plan worry Haitians will now be sent back to one of the most dangerous countries on earth.
16: It includes children who have been born here and are American citizens.
2: This ruling also affects Syrians who had similar protections. As deportations ramp up, ICE is now looking to open new detention centers in four cities: Denver, Miami, Seattle, and Philadelphia. Hannah, Rena.
17: Andrea, thank you. Now imagine coming out to your car and seeing this, a bear trapped inside. The doors closed and the bear destroyed the interior of this vehicle in Manitou Springs, Colorado. No one was hurt. But as the local police put it, the car sustained significant damage.
18: Oof, glad everyone's okay. Coming up, what we've learned about NFL broadcaster Tony Romo's DUI arrest.
17: Also ahead, actor Jared Leto responds to disturbing new allegations against him.
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30: How many drinks have you had?
31: Still allowed to call my
30: boyfriend. You're not.
31: I'm not allowed.
30: No, step out of the vehicle.
31: I get
18: New details about former NFL quarterback Tony Romo's DUI arrest. Police say they found an open bottle of alcohol in his vehicle. Video shows him allegedly failing a sobriety test, taking off his shoes. Romo is due in court in September.
2: We turn now to singer and Hollywood star Jared Leto denying serious new allegations against him.
10: This morning, explosive allegations against Jared Leto, who won an Oscar for his role in Dallas Buyers Club.
0: I'm Ryan.
10: He starred in a string of Hollywood movies, including Tron: Ares and Masters of the Universe. But now he faces new allegations of sexual misconduct from multiple women who spoke to the BBC in the documentary Jared Leto, Hollywood's Dark Secret. ABC News has not independently verified these claims. Four of the women say they were teenagers when they met Leto, who was in his 30s and 40s.
3: Sorry, I gotta get myself together.
10: This woman claiming Leto sexually assaulted her when she was 17 after he approached her at a Las Vegas mall where she worked.
3: I went into the bathroom. I don't think there was many words exchanged. And when he opened the shower curtain, he started kissing me.
10: Another woman claims Leto knew she was underage.
3: I had mentioned to him that my dad was in law enforcement, that I knew with certainty that here in California, the age of consent is 18. He just kind of shrugged it off like it wasn't a huge concern for him.
10: She alleges they had sex when she was 17.
3: He told me, I would like you to call me daddy.
10: Leto denies the allegations, saying, I have never sexually assaulted anyone in my entire life. These claims are absolutely and categorically false.
2: Leto has not been charged with a crime.
18: Two hotel booking sites are being sued, accused of overcharging tourists. Authorities in San Francisco claim the company behind Booking.com and Kayak was involved. The lawsuit claims the two sites, BookOnline.com and GuestReservations.com, scammed travelers by posing as official hotel websites and overcharging customers.
4: They use Google Ads and misleading URLs to make people think they're booking directly with a hotel. Travelers usually only find out that they've been scammed once they try to change or cancel their reservation. And a hotel tells them that the booking wasn't made directly with them.
18: No response yet from the companies being sued.
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18: Plus, the emotional ultrasound moment as a baby responds to her father's voice.
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12: You know GLP-1s are helping millions lose weight, but did you know they're helping some women get pregnant? What you don't know about GLP-1s, this morning on GMA.
0: time to check the pulse. We begin with some big money up for grabs.
18: Oh, yeah. There were no winning tickets for last night's $663 million Powerball jackpot. That means Saturday's jackpot will top $700 million.
0: Now, here's someone who did win a jackpot. Ben Affleck, along with Jeopardy champion Jamie Ding. They were the big winners on Who Wants to Be a Millionaire. The money will benefit Affleck's Eastern Congo Initiative. Just last year, Affleck's buddy Matt Damon won the top prize.
18: Next, a sweet surprise for a mom and dad-to-be.
0: They got this heartwarming response from their unborn baby during an ultrasound. Dad leaned into mom's belly and spoke to his daughter. You see the baby smiling at the sound of dad's voice.
1: You hungry?
13: I'm smiling.
14: Oh, my God.
0: The mom says she was overcome by emotion and immediately started crying happy tears.
18: Next, a faster way to get food delivered.
0: DoorDash just got approval from the FAA to make its own drones. Delivery by drone will eventually be part of the app. We're learning more about the floor cleaner who went viral for his dance moves at a sporting event in Scotland.
18: Yeah, the so-called mop man is CJ Miller, who's been wowing crowds at the Commonwealth Games. He says his mom was shocked, but not by his dancing.
0: Yeah, he says she was shocked that he would have anything to do with cleaning because he apparently never cleaned up around the house. Headlines next.
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3: Checking more top stories, U.S. forces fired back at Iran overnight, hitting dozens of targets in retaliation for Iran firing at U.S. bases in the region. Iran fired more attacks at Jordan and Kuwait overnight, killing a worker at a Chinese company in Kuwait.
4: Elon Musk is reportedly about to re-enter the political arena by tapping into his massive fortune ahead of the midterm elections. Axios reports Musk is planning to spend big to boost Republican turnout.
3: The death of another longtime NFL player is being linked to CTE. Billy Ray Smith's family says he died from dementia caused by the brain disease. Smith played 12 seasons with the Chargers.
4: The FTC is suing the telehealth platform Hims & Hers, accusing the company of sharing user health data with advertisers. Hims & Hers denies the accusation.
3: Today's weather, extreme heat in the Southwest, unsettled in the Midwest, hot and humid across the South, showers linger in New England.
4: And finally, a documentary that's a real hoot. Here's Danny New.
5: The escaped owl who became so famous and beloved. A documentary on his journey is now releasing nationwide 2 years after his passing.
6: He symbolized, you know, resilience, hope, defying expectations.
5: Director Penny Lane's new film on the Eurasian eagle owl, Flacco, fittingly premiered last night in Central Park.
7: Flacco had New Yorkers looking up instead of at their phones.
5: About 3.5 years after vandals left a hole in his enclosure in the Central Park Zoo, suddenly a member of one of the world's largest owl species, native to a different hemisphere, was just chilling on Fifth Avenue.
8: What happens when you take a bird that had been in a cage for his whole life and you just let him go?
5: After 13 years in captivity, Flacco suddenly had to adapt to the concrete jungle, which, despite his 6-foot wingspan...
9: When he first got out, he could barely fly 2 blocks without stopping. Then, days later, even in his first week of freedom, he was flying 1/4 mile at a time.
5: Soon, avid birders like David Barrett here were going looking for Flacco every night.
10: He's just so, so beautiful.
5: But sometimes, he would just come to you. I spoke with ABC News producer Mike Mendelson about his favorite pastime during that first winter.
11: I would sit on my couch and just listen to Flacco calling, hoo, hoo.
5: Sadly, after a year with tattoos and murals, this inspirational figure passed away after colliding with a building, possibly due to ingesting rat poison.
12: I walked up to him.
5: But now his story is being heard once again, told by the city who was in total awe.
13: I think it's going to be really cathartic for New Yorkers.
5: The documentary is called Wild Inside, and it will screen in more than 60 theaters across the country starting next week. Guys.
3: Gotta love Flacco. That's your Good Morning America first look.
4: Good Morning America first look, fighting back, the U.S. launching a wave of new attacks on Iran, the war expanding, a U.S. ship attacked in Egypt. The new poll on how Americans now view this war. And as gas prices rise, growing concern about inflation.
3: The river tragedy amid more flooding in the Northeast. A 10-year-old drowns trying to save his sister. Neighborhoods underwater, buildings collapsing. And in the West, a new high surf warning as we hear from the father of this boy saved by a teenage lifeguard.
4: Dr. Anthony Fauci refuses to answer questions about the response to COVID.
14: On the advice of counsel, I respectfully decline to answer.
4: Could he face punishment for his silence?
3: A shocking case of alleged hazing at this high school. The coach's alleged involvement.
4: A mother at this gas station desperately tries to protect her child from a would-be kidnapper.
3: Actor Jared Leto responds to disturbing new allegations against him.
4: The hotel booking sites accused of running a scam and overcharging you by more than 80%.
3: And Ben Affleck following in his friend Matt Damon's footsteps, cashing in on Who Wants to Be a Millionaire.
15: From ABC News, this is Good Morning America, First Look.

0: Good Thursday morning, everyone. I'm Hannah Batom.
1: And I'm Rena Roy, in for Sophie. We begin with the escalating war against Iran.
0: So Iran firing more missiles overnight at U.S. allies, Jordan and Kuwait. The attack coming after the U.S. military completed its first strikes against Iran in 6 days. Meanwhile, here at home, growing concerns about higher oil and gas prices, inflation, and the stock market. ABC's Karen Wall has the details. Karen, good morning.
2: Good morning, Hannah. The president said it was America's turn to hit Iran, and overnight he followed through. But as the war now expands in the Middle East, here at home, Americans are increasingly saying it's not worth the fight. Breaking overnight, a heavy wave of American airstrikes on Iran, the first in nearly a week. Central Command saying dozens of military targets were hit, including command centers, missile facilities, and maritime capabilities. Video from Iranian TV shows people digging through debris at what's described as a residential building on Keshem Island in the Persian Gulf. U.S. officials call it a powerful response to Iran's attack Tuesday, in which Iranian missiles targeted U.S. troops at an airbase in Jordan.
3: We're going to be hitting them very hard, because it's our turn to hit them. They know it's coming. The risk is not to do it.
2: There's growing concern that the war is expanding. Reported drone strikes hit two ships at a port in Egypt, including a U.S.-owned tanker. And now a report from Reuters saying China could be sending Iran shoulder-fired missiles. China denies the report. American weapons stockpiles also in the spotlight. One analysis finds the U.S. has now burned through two-thirds of its critical Patriot missile interceptors. Here at home, a new poll finds 66% of American voters say the war is not worth fighting. Oil and gas prices rising again, fueling more inflation fears on Wall Street. One factor behind the Dow's 1,100-point plunge yesterday, its worst day in more than a year. The Wall Street Journal reports Central Command has drawn up a plan for a 10 to 14 day bombing campaign targeting Iran's missile capabilities. But President Trump has not approved it. Trump yesterday suggested a peace deal is still possible. Rena.
0: All right, Karen, thank you. A setback for President Trump's nominee for attorney general. A vote on Todd Blanche's nomination has been postponed. Republican Senators John Cornyn and Tom Tillis are not on board. They're demanding written assurances from the Justice Department that finalized President Trump's settlement with the IRS over the leak of his tax returns. They want to make sure the so-called anti-weaponization fund is officially off the table. Now to the extreme conditions on both the East and West coasts. In the East, the flash flooding and children swept away in a fast-moving river.
4: Overnight, a search underway in New Jersey for a 10-year-old girl missing in the Passaic River, hours after flooding rains across the region. The girl was among three children who went into the fast-moving river. Another girl made it out alive, but her 10-year-old brother was found dead. Officials say he apparently died trying to save his sister's life.
5: As he was going under, he pushed her, and she ended up by the rocks, and she climbed out.
4: Heavy rain and flooding slamming more of the Northeast. Streets turning into rivers in Albany, New York. Cars submerged. Crews using inflatable rafts to rescue trapped drivers. In New York's Hudson Valley, neighborhoods swamped. Floodwaters demolishing this 300-year-old historic building.
0: And in Massachusetts, Worcester breaking a daily rainfall record.
4: The extreme conditions stretching from coast to coast. In California, powerful Pacific swells continue to churn up dangerous rip currents and waves topping 10 feet. And now we're hearing from the rookie lifeguard who helped save this 10-year-old boy during that heart-stopping rescue in Santa Cruz. 16-year-old Ryder Williams says, "I'm grateful to have had the opportunity to return the child to his family safely. This is my job, and I love what I do."
6: I think he probably, from what I gathered, he assumed he was going to die. He was drowning. He knew he was drowning. He cannot express sufficient gratitude. There's nothing more valuable to me than my children.
4: Elsewhere in California, a dramatic rescue on the Kern River after a woman was swept downstream by the fast-moving current.
7: Ground troops have a visual on the patient.
4: The woman clinging to a rock before firefighters were able to throw her a flotation device and rope, pulling her to safety.
0: As for Ryder Williams, President Trump plans to invite him to the White House to receive a high civilian honor. Now to the man many consider the face of the COVID pandemic response, Dr. Anthony Fauci pleading the fifth during a combative hearing on Capitol Hill yesterday. The question now, can he be punished for it? This morning, Dr. Anthony Fauci faces a possible contempt of Congress vote.
8: On the advice of counsel, I respectfully decline to answer.
0: After refusing to answer a single question yesterday about how he guided the nation's response to COVID-19, Fauci invoking the Fifth Amendment more than 100 times.
9: Nothing says honesty like taking the fifth, huh, Doc? What color tie are you wearing?
8: On the advice of counsel, I respectfully decline to answer.
0: Ohio Senator Bernie Moreno even cursing at Fauci.
10: Here I am sitting in front of you 6 years later saying, who the f*** do you think you were for doing that?
0: Fauci accused the committee chairman, Senator Rand Paul, of having a, quote, unhinged obsession with him.
8: The sole reason he is calling me before this committee is to get me to say something, anything, that could vindicate his repeated public pledges that I end up, in his words, quote, behind bars, unquote.
0: Senator Paul pushing Fauci on whether he covered up the origins of COVID, and the senator citing Fauci's personal diary, in which Fauci wrote about becoming famous during the pandemic and interacting with celebrities like Barbara Streisand. The hearing devolving into political theater.
11: I said, sit quietly, you are not recognized. Another word and you're gone.
0: Fauci's lawyer kicked out of the chamber. Senator Paul now questioning whether Fauci had the right to stay silent, given that former President Biden already gave him a preemptive pardon.
12: Maybe the Fifth Amendment doesn't attach when you have a pardon in place.
0: But even if Paul's committee votes to hold Fauci in contempt of Congress, they need 60 votes in the full Senate, a high bar, given that Democrats are supporting Fauci.
13: The campaign to vilify you, Dr. Fauci, is just one part of this larger campaign against science and facts.
0: President Trump, who criticized Fauci, said it's clear Fauci was simply following his lawyer's advice, pleading the fifth.
14: A shocking case of alleged hazing at a high school near Philadelphia. 10 people, including 6 football players and 4 coaches, are facing criminal charges in connection with multiple alleged locker room assaults, including with a broomstick. Authorities say the victim was a then 15-year-old sophomore.
15: The juvenile victim described the incident as being punched, kicked, and stomped in the head and the groin with cleats, forcing him to curl up to protect himself and his head.
14: The former coaches are accused of keeping the hazing under wraps. The school's upcoming football season has now been canceled. Experts say across the country, hazing incidents are increasing in severity each year.
0: In Utah, smoke rising high into the sky, a smokenado was spotted as crews worked to contain another wildfire in the central part of the state amid drought conditions. Let's check your Thursday forecast.
16: Good morning. One more day of wet weather across the northeast with scattered showers. That ends tonight. Heat in the southeast. One trouble spot with severe weather in parts of the northern plains of the upper Midwest, and it's hot in the west as well. See, the shower is still spinning around New England as this low slowly departs. It gets scattered later today and tonight. Have severe weather possibility in Nebraska all the way into parts of Minnesota. Heat from the southwest into the deep south feels like 100 in the weekend from Tulsa to Jacksonville, and you see how we have record highs possible from Phoenix to Billings. That's your forecast. I'm ABC News. You seem to be around Lee Goldberg.
14: Coming up, allegations of a major scam involving a popular hotel booking company online.
0: But first, a mother fights to protect her child from a would-be kidnapper at this gas station.
14: And the wild scene as a bear gets trapped inside this car.
17: What does it mean to be rich? Maybe rich is less about what you're pulling in and more about what you're putting out there. Rich is being there for their first step.
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4: A dramatic scene at this gas station near Atlanta. Police say a man was trying to kidnap that woman's child. He's seen chasing the child as the mother uses the gas pump to hold him off. Witnesses then jump in to help. This video now part of the police investigation. That man facing kidnapping and other charges. A wayward tire made a real impact in Philadelphia, slamming into the front of this SUV. The incident captured by the rearview camera of another car.
5: Now to a looming immigration crackdown affecting hundreds of thousands of people who entered the U.S. under a special program. Here's ABC's Andrea Fujii.
6: Overnight, U.S. officials confirming, after days of confusion, that the temporary protected status for more than 300,000 Haitians living in the U.S. has officially ended, leaving them without jobs and at risk for deportation.
7: They have done nothing that deserves inhumane treatment. Nothing that deserves them to be shackled.
6: Homeland Security now telling businesses they can no longer legally employ Haitians who had TPS status, which was granted after the devastating earthquake in Haiti back in 2010. One industry concerned about this change, the elder care industry, because since 2010, many Haitians have taken jobs in nursing homes or senior living facilities as assistants and caregivers. Ohio's Republican governor says Haitians have helped revitalize part of his state.
8: It is not in the United States' interest, certainly not in Ohio's interest, to have people who are working every single day, who are supporting a family, who are buying houses, fixing up old houses, starting businesses, and then put deep roots in this country and really are contributing and yank them out.
6: But the Trump administration argues temporary protected status means just that, temporary, not permanent.
9: America's doors are closed fully to asylum seekers.
6: Critics of the plan worry Haitians will now be sent back to one of the most dangerous countries on earth.
10: It includes children who have been born here and are American citizens.
11: This ruling also affects Syrians who had similar protections. As deportations ramp up, ICE is now looking to open new detention centers in four cities: Denver, Miami, Seattle, and Philadelphia. Hannah, Rena.
4: Andrea, thank you. Now imagine coming out to your car and seeing this, a bear trapped inside. The doors closed and the bear destroyed the interior of this vehicle in Manitou Springs, Colorado. No one was hurt, but as the local police put it, the car sustained significant damage.
5: Oof, glad everyone's okay. Coming up, what we've learned about NFL broadcaster Tony Romo's DUI arrest.
4: Also ahead, actor Jared Leto responds to disturbing new allegations against him.
12: The joy of traveling well is feeling at home, yet a million miles away from home. 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Not knowing what lies beyond the horizon, but knowing what matters most to you. This is the joy of traveling well. Oceana Cruises.
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5: How many drinks have you had?
9: I'm still allowed to call my lawyer, right?
5: You're not.
9: I'm not allowed.
5: Nope, step out of the vehicle.
10: New details about former NFL quarterback Tony Romo's DUI arrest. Police say they found an open bottle of alcohol in his vehicle. Video shows him allegedly failing a sobriety test, taking off his shoes. Romo is due in court in September.
11: We turn now to singer and Hollywood star Jared Leto denying serious new allegations against him.
12: This morning, explosive allegations against Jared Leto, who won an Oscar for his role in Dallas Buyers Club.
13: I'm Ryan.
12: He starred in a string of Hollywood movies, including Tron: Ares and Masters of the Universe. But now he faces new allegations of sexual misconduct from multiple women who spoke to the BBC in the documentary Jared Leto, Hollywood's Dark Secret. ABC News has not independently verified these claims. Four of the women say they were teenagers when they met Leto, who was in his 30s and 40s.
14: Sorry, I didn't like myself together.
12: This woman claiming Leto sexually assaulted her when she was 17 after he approached her at a Las Vegas mall where she worked.
14: I went into the bathroom. I don't think there was many words exchanged. And when he opened the shower curtain, he started kissing me.
12: Another woman claims Leto knew she was underage.
14: I had mentioned to him that my dad was in law enforcement, that I knew with certainty that here in California, the age of consent is 18. He just kind of shrugged it off like it wasn't a huge concern for him.
12: She alleges they had sex when she was 17.
14: He told me, "I would like you to call me daddy."
12: Leto denies the allegations, saying, "I have never sexually assaulted anyone in my entire life. These claims are absolutely and categorically false."
11: Leto has not been charged with a crime.
10: Two hotel booking sites are being sued, accused of overcharging tourists. Authorities in San Francisco claim the company behind Booking.com and Kayak was involved. The lawsuit claims the two sites, BookOnline.com and GuestReservations.com, scammed travelers by posing as official hotel websites and overcharging customers.
15: They use Google Ads and misleading URLs to make people think they're booking directly with a hotel. Travelers usually only find out that they've been scammed once they try to change or cancel the reservation. And a hotel tells them that the booking wasn't made directly with them.
10: No response yet from the companies being sued.
11: Coming up, a faster way to get food delivered.
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8: 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What you don't know about GLP-1s, this morning on GMA.
9: Time to check the pulse. We begin with some big money up for grabs.
10: Oh yeah, there were no winning tickets for last night's $663 million Powerball jackpot. That means Saturday's jackpot will top $700 million.
9: Now here's someone who did win a jackpot. Ben Affleck, along with Jeopardy champion Jamie Ding. They were the big winners on Who Wants to Be a Millionaire. The money will benefit Affleck's Eastern Congo initiative. Just last year, Affleck's buddy Matt Damon won the top prize.
10: Next, a sweet surprise for a mom and dad-to-be.
9: They got this heartwarming response from their unborn baby during an ultrasound. Dad leaned into mom's belly and spoke to his daughter. You see the baby smiling at the sound of dad's voice.
11: You hungry?
12: Oh, smiling!
13: Oh, my God!
12: Smile.
13: Did you video see that?
14: Yeah. Oh, my God, she's so smiling.
9: The mom says she was overcome by emotion and immediately started crying happy tears.
10: Next, a faster way to get food delivered.
9: DoorDash just got approval from the FAA to make its own drones. Delivery by drone will eventually be part of the app. We're learning more about the floor cleaner who went viral for his dance moves at a sporting event in Scotland.
10: Yeah, the so-called mop man is CJ Miller, who's been wowing crowds at the Commonwealth Games. He says his mom was shocked, but not by his dancing.
9: Yeah, he says she was shocked that he would have anything to do with cleaning because he apparently never cleaned up around the house. Headlines next.
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2: Checking more top stories, U.S. forces fired back at Iran overnight, hitting dozens of targets in retaliation for Iran firing at U.S. bases in the region. Iran fired more attacks at Jordan and Kuwait overnight, killing a worker at a Chinese company in Kuwait.
3: Elon Musk is reportedly about to re-enter the political arena by tapping into his massive fortune ahead of the midterm elections. Axios reports Musk is planning to spend big to boost Republican turnout.
2: The death of another longtime NFL player is being linked to CTE. Billy Ray Smith's family says he died from dementia caused by the brain disease. Smith played 12 seasons with the Chargers.
3: The FTC is suing the telehealth platform Hims & Hers, accusing the company of sharing user health data with advertisers. Hims & Hers denies the accusation.
2: Today's weather, extreme heat in the Southwest, unsettled in the Midwest, hot and humid across the South, showers linger in New England.
3: And finally, a documentary that's a real hoot.
2: Here's Danny Mew.
4: The escaped owl who became so famous and beloved. A documentary on his journey is now releasing nationwide 2 years after his passing.
5: He symbolized, you know, resilience, hope, defying expectations.
4: Director Penny Lane's new film on the Eurasian eagle owl, Flacco, fittingly premiered last night in Central Park.
6: Flacco had New Yorkers looking up instead of at their phones.
4: About 3.5 years after vandals left a hole in his enclosure in the Central Park Zoo. Suddenly, a member of one of the world's largest owl species, native to a different hemisphere, was just chilling on Fifth Avenue.
7: What happens when you take a bird that had been in a cage for his whole life and you just let him go?
4: After 13 years in captivity, Flacco suddenly had to adapt to the concrete jungle, which, despite his 6-foot wingspan...
8: When he first got out, he could barely fly 2 blocks without stopping. Then, days later, even in his first week of freedom, he was flying 1/4 mile at a time.
4: Soon, avid birders like David Barrett here were going looking for Flacco every night.
9: He's just so, so beautiful.
4: But sometimes, he would just come to you. I spoke with ABC News producer Mike Mendelson about his favorite pastime during that first winter.
10: I would sit on my couch and just listen to Flacco calling, hoo, hoo.
4: Sadly, after a year with tattoos and murals, this inspirational figure passed away after colliding with a building, possibly due to ingesting rat poison.
8: I walked up to him.
4: But now his story is being heard once again, told by the city, who was in total awl.
5: I think it's going to be really cathartic for New Yorkers.
4: The documentary is called Wild Inside, and it will screen in more than 60 theaters across the country starting next week. Guys.
2: Gotta love Flacco. That's your Good Morning America first look.
3: Good Morning America first look, fighting back. The U.S. launching a wave of new attacks on Iran, the war expanding, a U.S. ship attacked in Egypt. The new poll on how Americans now view this war. And as gas prices rise, growing concern about inflation.
2: The river tragedy amid more flooding in the Northeast. A 10-year-old drowns trying to save his sister. Neighborhoods underwater, buildings collapsing. And in the West, a new high surf warning as we hear from the father of this boy saved by a teenage lifeguard.
3: Dr. Anthony Fauci refuses to answer questions about the response to COVID.
11: On the advice of counsel, I respectfully decline to answer.
3: Could he face punishment for his silence?
2: A shocking case of alleged hazing at this high school, the coach's alleged involvement.
3: A mother at this gas station desperately tries to protect her child from a would-be kidnapper.
2: Actor Jared Leto responds to disturbing new allegations against him.
3: The hotel booking sites accused of running a scam and overcharging you by more than 80%.
2: And Ben Affleck following in his friend Matt Damon's footsteps, cashing in on Who Wants to Be a Millionaire.
12: From ABC News, this is Good Morning America, First Look.
3: Good Thursday morning, everyone. I'm Hannah Batom.
2: And I'm Rena Roy, in for Sophie. We begin with the escalating war against Iran.
3: So Iran firing more missiles overnight at U.S. allies, Jordan and Kuwait. The attack coming after the U.S. military completed its first strikes against Iran in 6 days.

0: Meanwhile, here at home, growing concerns about higher oil and gas prices, inflation, and the stock market. ABC's Karen Wall has the details. Karen, good morning.
1: Good morning, Hannah. The president said it was America's turn to hit Iran, and overnight he followed through. But as the war now expands in the Middle East, here at home, Americans are increasingly saying it's not worth the fight. Breaking overnight, a heavy wave of American airstrikes on Iran, the first in nearly a week. Central Command saying dozens of military targets were hit, including command centers, missile facilities, and maritime capabilities. Video from Iranian TV shows people digging through debris at what's described as a residential building on Keshem Island in the Persian Gulf. U.S. officials call it a powerful response to Iran's attack Tuesday, in which Iranian missiles targeted U.S. troops at an airbase in Jordan.
2: We're going to be hitting them very hard, because it's our turn to hit them. They know it's coming. They're asking us not to do it.
1: There's growing concern that the war is expanding. Reported drone strikes hit two ships at a port in Egypt, including a U.S.-owned tanker. And now a report from Reuters saying China could be sending Iran shoulder-fired missiles. China denies the report. American weapons stockpiles also in the spotlight. One analysis finds the U.S. has now burned through two-thirds of its critical Patriot missile interceptors. Here at home, a new poll finds 66% of American voters say the war is not worth fighting. Oil and gas prices rising again, fueling more inflation fears on Wall Street. One factor behind the Dow's 1,100-point plunge yesterday, its worst day in more than a year. The Wall Street Journal reports Central Command has drawn up a plan for a 10 to 14 day bombing campaign targeting Iran's missile capabilities. But President Trump has not approved it. Trump yesterday suggested a peace deal is still possible. Rena.
0: All right, Karen, thank you. A setback for President Trump's nominee for attorney general. A vote on Todd Blanche's nomination has been postponed. Republican Senators John Cornyn and Tom Tillis are not on board. They're demanding written assurances from the Justice Department that finalized President Trump's settlement with the IRS over the leak of his tax returns. They want to make sure the so-called anti-weaponization fund is officially off the table.
3: Now to the extreme conditions on both the East and West coasts. In the East, the flash flooding and children swept away in a fast-moving river.
4: Overnight, a search underway in New Jersey for a 10-year-old girl missing in the Passaic River, hours after flooding rains across the region. The girl was among three children who went into the fast-moving river. Another girl made it out alive, but her 10-year-old brother was found dead. Officials say he apparently died trying to save his sister's life.
5: As he was going under, he pushed her, and she ended up by the rocks, and she climbed out.
4: Heavy rain and flooding slamming more of the Northeast. Streets turning into rivers in Albany, New York. Cars submerged. Crews using inflatable rafts to rescue trapped drivers. In New York's Hudson Valley, neighborhoods swamped. Floodwaters demolishing this 300-year-old historic building.
0: And in Massachusetts, Worcester breaking a daily rainfall record.
4: The extreme conditions stretching from coast to coast. In California, powerful Pacific swells continue to churn up dangerous rip currents and waves topping 10 feet. And now we're hearing from the rookie lifeguard who helped save this 10-year-old boy during that heart-stopping rescue in Santa Cruz. 16-year-old Ryder Williams says, "I'm grateful to have had the opportunity to return the child to his family safely. This is my job, and I love what I do."
6: I think he probably, from what I gathered, he assumed he was going to die. He was drowning. He knew he was drowning. He cannot express sufficient gratitude. There's nothing more valuable to me than my children.
4: Elsewhere in California, a dramatic rescue on the Kern River after a woman was swept downstream by the fast-moving current. The woman clinging to a rock before firefighters were able to throw her a flotation device and rope, pulling her to safety.
0: As for Ryder Williams, President Trump plans to invite him to the White House to receive a high civilian honor.
7: Now to the man many consider the face of the COVID pandemic response, Dr. Anthony Fauci pleading the fifth during a combative hearing on Capitol Hill yesterday. The question now, can he be punished for it?
8: This morning, Dr. Anthony Fauci faces a possible contempt of Congress vote.
9: On the advice of counsel, I respectfully decline to answer.
8: After refusing to answer a single question yesterday about how he guided the nation's response.

0: response to COVID-19, Fauci invoking the Fifth Amendment more than 100 times.
1: Nothing says honesty like taking the Fifth, huh, Doc? What color tie are you wearing?
2: On the advice of counsel, I respectfully decline to answer.
0: Ohio Senator Bernie Moreno even cursing at Fauci.
3: Here I am sitting in front of you 6 years later saying, who the f*** do you think you were for doing that?
0: Fauci accused the committee chairman, Senator Rand Paul, of having a, quote, unhinged obsession with him.
2: The sole reason he is calling me before this committee is to get me to say something, anything, that could vindicate his repeated public pledges that I end up, in his words, quote, behind bars, unquote.
0: Senator Paul pushing Fauci on whether he covered up the origins of COVID, and the senator citing Fauci's personal diary, in which Fauci wrote about becoming famous during the pandemic and interacting with celebrities like Barbara Streisand, the hearing devolving into political theater.
4: I said, sit quietly, you are not recognized. Another word and you're gone.
0: Fauci's lawyer kicked out of the chamber. Senator Paul now questioning whether Fauci had the right to stay silent, given that former President Biden already gave him a preemptive pardon.
5: Maybe the Fifth Amendment doesn't attach when you have a pardon in place.
0: But even if Paul's committee votes to hold Fauci in contempt of Congress, they need 60 votes in the full Senate, a high bar, given that Democrats are supporting Fauci.
6: The campaign to vilify you, Dr. Fauci, is just one part of this larger campaign against science and facts.
7: President Trump, who criticized Fauci, said it's clear Fauci was simply following his lawyer's advice, pleading the Fifth.
8: A shocking case of alleged hazing at a high school near Philadelphia. 10 people, including 6 football players and 4 coaches, are facing criminal charges in connection with multiple alleged locker room assaults, including with a broomstick. Authorities say the victim was a then 15-year-old sophomore.
9: The juvenile victim described the incident as being punched, kicked, and stomped in the head and the groin with cleats, forcing him to curl up to protect himself and his head.
8: The former coaches are accused of keeping the hazing under wraps. The school's upcoming football season has now been canceled. Experts say across the country, hazing incidents are increasing in severity each year.
7: In Utah, smoke rising high into the sky, a smokenado was spotted as crews worked to contain another wildfire in the central part of the state amid drought conditions. Let's check your Thursday forecast.
10: Good morning. One more day of wet weather across the Northeast with scattered showers. That ends tonight. Heat in the Southeast. One trouble spot with severe weather in parts of the northern plains of the upper Midwest, and it's hot in the west as well. See, the shower is still spinning around New England as this low slowly departs. It gets scattered later today and tonight. Have severe weather possibility in Nebraska all the way into parts of Minnesota. Heat from the southwest into the deep south feels like 100 in the weekend from Tulsa to Jacksonville, and you see how we have record highs possible from Phoenix to Billings. That's your forecast. I'm ABC News senior meteorologist Lee Goldberg.
8: Coming up, allegations of a major scam involving a popular hotel booking company online.
7: But first, a mother fights to protect her child from a would-be kidnapper at this gas station.
8: And the wild scene as a bear gets trapped inside this car.
11: What does it mean to be rich? Maybe rich is less about what you're pulling in and more about what you're putting out there. Rich is being there for their first step.
12: What do you think of it?
11: And sometimes letting them have the last word. Rich is living life your way and having someone who can help you get there. 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Edward Jones.
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8: A dramatic scene at this gas station near Atlanta. Police say a man was trying to kidnap that woman's child. He's seen chasing the child as the mother uses the gas pump to hold him off. Witnesses then jump in to help. This video now part of the police investigation. That man facing kidnapping and other charges. A wayward tire made a real impact in Philadelphia, slamming in the front of this SUV. The incident captured by the rearview camera of another car.
7: Now to a looming immigration crackdown affecting hundreds of thousands of people who entered the U.S. under a special program. Here's ABC's Andrea Fujii.
16: Overnight, U.S. officials confirming, after days of confusion, that the temporary protected status for more than 300,000 Haitians living in the U.S. has officially ended, leaving them without jobs and at risk for deportation.
18: They have done nothing that deserves inhumane treatment. Nothing that deserves them to be shackled.
16: Homeland Security now telling businesses they can no longer legally employ Haitians who had TPS status, which was granted after the devastating earthquake in Haiti back in 2010. One industry concerned about this change, the elder care industry, because since 2010, many Haitians have taken jobs in nursing homes or senior living facilities as assistants and caregivers. Ohio's Republican governor says Haitians have helped revitalize part of his state.
19: It is not in the United States' interest, certainly not in Ohio's interest, to have people who are working every single day, who are supporting a family, who are buying houses, fixing up old houses, starting businesses, and then put deep roots in this country and really are contributing and yank them out.
16: But the Trump administration argues temporary protected status means just that, temporary, not permanent.
20: America's doors are closed fully to asylum seekers.
16: Critics of the plan worry Haitians will now be sent back to one of the most dangerous countries on earth.
21: It includes children who have been born here and are American citizens.
7: This ruling also affects Syrians who had similar protections. As deportations ramp up, ICE is now looking to open new detention centers in four cities: Denver, Miami, Seattle, and Philadelphia. Hannah, Rena.
8: Andrea, thank you. Now imagine coming out to your car and seeing this, a bear trapped inside. The doors closed and the bear destroyed the interior of this vehicle in Manitou Springs, Colorado. No one was hurt, but as the local police put it, the car sustained significant damage.
7: Oof, glad everyone's okay. Coming up, we'll

0: disturbing new allegations against him.
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12: How many drinks have you had?
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12: You're not.
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0: New details about former NFL quarterback Tony Romo's DUI arrest. Police say they found an open bottle of alcohol in his vehicle. Video shows him allegedly failing a sobriety test, taking off his shoes. Romo is due in court in September.
14: We turn now to singer and Hollywood star Jared Leto denying serious new allegations against him.
15: This morning, explosive allegations against Jared Leto, who won an Oscar for his role in Dallas Buyers Club.
16: I'm Ryan.
15: He starred in a string of Hollywood movies, including Tron: Ares and Masters of the Universe. But now he faces new allegations of sexual misconduct from multiple women who spoke to the BBC in the documentary Jared Leto, Hollywood's Dark Secret. ABC News has not independently verified these claims. Four of the women say they were teenagers when they met Leto, who was in his 30s and 40s.
17: Sorry, I didn't get myself together.
15: This woman claiming Leto sexually assaulted her when she was 17 after he approached her at a Las Vegas mall where she worked.
17: I went into the bathroom. I don't think there's many words exchanged. And when he opened the shower curtain, he started kissing me.
15: Another woman claims Leto knew she was underage.
17: I had mentioned to him that my dad was in law enforcement, that I knew with certainty that here in California, the age of consent is 18. He just kind of shrugged it off like it wasn't a huge concern for him.
15: She alleges they had sex when she was 17.
17: He told me, "I would like you to call me daddy."
15: Leto denies the allegations, saying, "I have never sexually assaulted anyone in my entire life. These claims are absolutely and categorically false."
0: Leto has not been charged with a crime. Two hotel booking sites are being sued, accused of overcharging tourists. Authorities in San Francisco claim the company behind Booking.com and Kayak was involved. The lawsuit claims the two sites, BookOnline.com and GuestReservations.com, scammed travelers by posing as official hotel websites and overcharging

0: charging customers.
1: They use Google Ads and misleading URLs to make people think they're booking directly with a hotel. Travelers usually only find out that they've been scammed once they try to change or cancel the reservation. And a hotel tells them that the booking wasn't made directly with them.
0: No response yet from the companies being sued.
2: Coming up, a faster way to get food delivered.
0: Plus, the emotional ultrasound moment as a baby responds to her father's voice.
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11: 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What you don't know about GLP-1s, this morning on GMA.
2: Time to check the pulse. We begin with some big money up for grabs.
0: Oh yeah, there were no winning tickets for last night's $663 million Powerball jackpot. That means Saturday's jackpot will top $700 million.
2: Now here's someone who did win a jackpot. Ben Affleck, along with Jeopardy champion Jamie Ding. They were the big winners on Who Wants to Be a Millionaire. The money will benefit Affleck's Eastern Congo Initiative. Just last year, Affleck's buddy Matt Damon won the top prize.
0: Next, a sweet surprise for a mom and dad-to-be.
2: They got this heartwarming response from their unborn baby during an ultrasound. Dad leaned into mom's belly and spoke to his daughter. You see the baby smiling at the sound of dad's voice.
12: Hello. You hungry? I'm smiling.
13: Oh, my God.
12: Smile.
13: You think it's
14: yeah. Oh, my gosh, he's so smiling.
12: Smile.
2: The mom says she was overcome by emotion and immediately started crying happy tears.
0: Next, a faster way to get food delivered.
2: DoorDash just got approval from the FAA to make its own drones. Delivery by drone will eventually be part of the app. We're learning more about the floor cleaner who went viral for his dance moves at a sporting event in Scotland.
0: Yeah, the so-called mop man is CJ Miller, who's been wowing crowds at the Commonwealth Games. He says his mom was shocked, but not by his dancing.
2: Yeah, he says she was shocked that he would have anything to do with cleaning because he apparently never cleaned up around the house. Headlines next.
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0: Checking more top stories, U.S. forces fired back at Iran overnight, hitting dozens of targets in retaliation for Iran firing at U.S. bases in the region. Iran fired more attacks at Jordan and Kuwait overnight, killing a worker at a Chinese company in Kuwait.
3: Elon Musk is reportedly about to re-enter the political arena by tapping into his massive fortune ahead of the midterm elections. Axios reports Musk is planning to spend big to boost Republican turnout.
0: The death of another longtime NFL player is being linked to CTE. Billy Ray Smith's family says he died from dementia caused by the brain disease. Smith played 12 seasons with the Chargers.
3: The FTC is suing the telehealth platform Hims & Hers, accusing the company of sharing user health data with advertisers. Hims & Hers denies the accusation.
0: Today's weather, extreme heat in the Southwest, unsettled in the Midwest, hot and humid across the South, showers linger in New England.
3: And finally, a documentary that's a real hoot.
0: Here's Danny Mew.
4: The escaped owl who became so famous and beloved. A documentary on his journey is now releasing nationwide 2 years after his passing.
5: He symbolized, you know, resilience, hope, defying expectations.
4: Director Penny Lane's new film on the Eurasian eagle owl, Flacco, fittingly premiered last night in Central Park.
6: Flacco had New Yorkers looking up instead of at their phones.
4: About 3.5 years after vandals left a hole in his enclosure in the Central Park Zoo, suddenly a member of one of the world's largest owl species, native to a different hemisphere, was just chilling on Fifth Avenue.
7: What happens when you take a bird that had been in a cage for his whole life and you just let him go?
4: After 13 years in captivity, Flacco suddenly had to adapt to the concrete jungle, which, despite his 6-foot wingspan...
8: When he first got out, he could barely fly 2 blocks without stopping. Then, days later, even in his first week of freedom, he was flying 1/4 mile at a time.
4: Soon, avid birders like David Barrett here were going looking for Flacco every night.
9: He's just so, so beautiful.
4: But sometimes, he would just come to you. I spoke with ABC News producer Mike Mendelson about his favorite pastime during that first winter.
10: I would sit on my couch and just listen to Flacco calling, hoo, hoo.
4: Sadly, after a year with tattoos and murals, this inspirational figure passed away after colliding with a building, possibly due to ingesting rat poison.
11: I walked up to him.
4: But now his story is being heard once again, told by the city, who was in total awl.
5: I think it's going to be really cathartic for New Yorkers.
4: The documentary is called Wild Inside, and it will screen in more than 60 theaters across the country starting next week. Guys.
0: Gotta love Flacco. That's your Good Morning America first look.
3: Good Morning America first look, fighting back. The U.S. launching a wave of new attacks on Iran, the war expanding, a U.S. ship attacked in Egypt. The new poll on how Americans now view this war. And as gas prices rise, growing concern about inflation.
0: The river tragedy amid more flooding in the Northeast. A 10-year-old drowns trying to save his sister. Neighborhoods underwater, buildings collapsing. And in the West, a new high surf warning as we hear from the father of this boy saved by a teenage lifeguard.
3: Dr. Anthony Fauci refuses to answer questions about the response to COVID.
12: On the advice of counsel, I respectfully decline to answer.
3: Could he face punishment for his silence?
0: A shocking case of alleged hazing at this high school. The coach's alleged involvement.
3: A mother at this gas station desperately tries to protect her child from a would-be kidnapper.
0: Actor Jared Leto responds to disturbing new allegations against him.
3: The hotel booking sites accused of running a scam and overcharging you by more than 80%.
0: And Ben Affleck following in his friend Matt Damon's footsteps, cashing in on Who Wants to Be a Millionaire.
13: From ABC News, this is Good Morning America, First Look.

0: Good Thursday morning, everyone. I'm Hannah Batom.
1: And I'm Rena Roy, in for Sophie. We begin with the escalating war against Iran.
0: So Iran firing more missiles overnight at U.S. allies, Jordan and Kuwait. The attack coming after the U.S. military completed its first strikes against Iran in 6 days. Meanwhile, here at home, growing concerns about higher oil and gas prices, inflation, and the stock market. ABC's Karen Wall has the details. Karen, good morning.
2: Good morning, Hannah. The president said it was America's turn to hit Iran, and overnight he followed through. But as the war now expands in the Middle East, here at home, Americans are increasingly saying it's not worth the fight. Breaking overnight, a heavy wave of American airstrikes on Iran, the first in nearly a week. Central Command saying dozens of military targets were hit, including command centers, missile facilities, and maritime capabilities. Video from Iranian TV shows people digging through debris at what's described as a residential building on Keshem Island in the Persian Gulf. U.S. officials call it a powerful response to Iran's attack Tuesday, in which Iranian missiles targeted U.S. troops at an airbase in Jordan.
3: We're going to be hitting them very hard, because it's our turn to hit them. They know it's coming. They're asking us not to do it.
2: There's growing concern that the war is expanding. Reported drone strikes hit two ships at a port in Egypt, including a U.S.-owned tanker. And now a report from Reuters saying China could be sending Iran shoulder-fired missiles. China denies the report. American weapons stockpiles also in the spotlight. One analysis finds the U.S. has now burned through two-thirds of its critical Patriot missile interceptors. Here at home, a new poll finds 66% of American voters say the war is not worth fighting. Oil and gas prices rising again, fueling more inflation fears on Wall Street. One factor behind the Dow's 1,100-point plunge yesterday, its worst day in more than a year.
1: The Wall Street Journal reports Central Command has drawn up a plan for a 10 to 14 day bombing campaign targeting Iran's missile capabilities. But President Trump has not approved it. Trump yesterday suggested a peace deal is still possible. Rena.
0: All right, Karen, thank you. A setback for President Trump's nominee for attorney general. A vote on Todd Blanche's nomination has been postponed. Republican Senators John Cornyn and Tom Tillis are not on board. They're demanding written assurances from the Justice Department that finalized President Trump's settlement with the IRS over the leak of his tax returns. They want to make sure the so-called anti-weaponization fund is officially off the table.
4: Not to the extreme conditions on both the East and West coasts. In the East, the flash flooding and children swept away in a fast-moving river.
5: Overnight, a search underway in New Jersey for a 10-year-old girl missing in the Passaic River, hours after flooding rains across the region. The girl was among three children who went into the fast-moving river. Another girl made it out alive, but her 10-year-old brother was found dead. Officials say he apparently died trying to save his sister's life.
6: As he was going under, he pushed her, and she ended up by the rocks, and she climbed out.
5: Heavy rain and flooding slamming more of the Northeast. Streets turning into rivers in Albany, New York. Cars submerged. Crews using inflatable rafts to rescue trapped drivers. In New York's Hudson Valley, neighborhoods swamped. Floodwaters demolishing this 300-year-old historic building.
4: And in Massachusetts, Worcester breaking a daily rainfall record.
5: The extreme conditions stretching from coast to coast. In California, powerful Pacific swells continue to churn up dangerous rip currents and waves topping 10 feet. And now we're hearing from the rookie lifeguard who helped save this 10-year-old boy during that heart-stopping rescue in Santa Cruz. 16-year-old Ryder Williams says, "I'm grateful to have had the opportunity to return the child to his family safely. This is my job, and I love what I do."
7: I think he probably, from what I gathered, he assumed he was going to die. He was drowning. He knew he was drowning. He cannot express sufficient gratitude. There's nothing more valuable to me than my children.
5: Elsewhere in California, a dramatic rescue on the Kern River after a woman was swept downstream by the fast-moving current. The woman clinging to a rock before firefighters were able to throw her a flotation device and rope, pulling her to safety.
4: As for Ryder Williams, President Trump plans to invite him to the White House to receive a high civilian honor.
0: Now to the man many consider the face of the COVID pandemic response, Dr. Anthony Fauci pleading the fifth during a combative hearing on Capitol Hill yesterday. The question now, can he be punished for it? This morning, Dr. Anthony Fauci faces a possible contempt of Congress vote.
8: On the advice of counsel, I respectfully decline to answer.
0: After refusing to answer a single question yesterday about how he guided the nation's response to COVID-19, Fauci invoking the Fifth Amendment more than 100 times.
9: Nothing says honesty like taking the Fifth, huh, Doc? What color tie are you wearing?
8: On the advice of counsel, I respectfully decline to answer.
0: Ohio Senator Bernie Moreno even cursing at Fauci.
10: Here I am sitting in front of you 6 years later saying, who the f*** do you think you were for doing that?
0: Fauci accused the committee chairman, Senator Rand Paul, of having a, quote, unhinged obsession with him.
8: The sole reason he is calling me before this committee is to get me to say something, anything, that could vindicate his repeated public pledges that I end up, in his words, quote, behind bars, unquote.
0: Senator Paul pushing Fauci on whether he covered up the origins of COVID, and the senator citing Fauci's personal diary in which Fauci wrote about becoming famous during the pandemic and interacting with celebrities like Barbara Streisand. The hearing devolving into political theater.
11: I said, sit quietly, you are not recognized. Another word and you're gone.
0: Fauci's lawyer kicked out of the chamber. Senator Paul now questioning whether Fauci had the right to stay silent, given that former President Biden already gave him a preemptive pardon.
12: Maybe the Fifth Amendment doesn't attach when you have a pardon in place.
0: But even if Paul's committee votes to hold Fauci in contempt of Congress, they need 60 votes in the full Senate, a high bar, given that Democrats are supporting Fauci.
13: The campaign to vilify you, Dr. Fauci, is just one part of this larger campaign against science and facts.
0: President Trump, who criticized Fauci, said it's clear Fauci was simply following his lawyer's advice, pleading the fifth.
5: A shocking case of alleged hazing at a high school near Philadelphia. 10 people, including 6 football players and 4 coaches, are facing criminal charges in connection with multiple alleged locker room assaults, including with a broomstick. Authorities say the victim was a then 15-year-old sophomore.
14: The juvenile victim described the incident as being punched, kicked, and stomped in the head and the groin with cleats, forcing him to curl up to protect himself and his head.
5: The former coaches are accused of keeping the hazing under wraps. The school's upcoming football season has now been canceled. Experts say across the country, hazing incidents are increasing in severity each year.
0: In Utah, smoke rising high into the sky, a smokenado was spotted as crews worked to contain another wildfire in the central part of the state amid drought conditions. Let's check your Thursday forecast.
15: Good morning. One more day of wet weather across the northeast with scattered showers. That ends tonight. Heat in the southeast. One trouble spot with severe weather in parts of the northern plains of the upper Midwest, and it's hot in the west as well. See, the shower is still spinning around New England as this low slowly departs. It gets scattered later today and tonight. Have severe weather possibility in Nebraska all the way into parts of Minnesota. Heat from the southwest into the deep south feels like 100 in the weekend from Tulsa to Jacksonville, and you see how we have record highs possible from Phoenix to Billings. That's your forecast. I'm ABC News senior meteorologist Lee Goldberg.
5: Coming up, allegations of a major scam involving a popular hotel booking company online.
0: But first, a mother fights to protect her child from a would-be kidnapper at this gas station.
5: And the wild scene as a bear gets trapped inside this car.
16: What does it mean to be rich? Maybe rich is less about what you're pulling in and more about what you're putting out there. Rich is being there for their first step.
17: What do you think of it?
16: And sometimes letting them have the last word. Rich is living life your way and having someone who can help you get there. 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
5: A dramatic scene at this gas station near Atlanta. Police say a man was trying to kidnap that woman's child. He's seen chasing the child as the mother uses the gas pump to hold him off. Witnesses then jump in to help. This video now part of the police investigation. That man facing kidnapping and other charges. A wayward tire made a real impact in Philadelphia, slamming into the front of this SUV. The incident captured by the rearview camera of another car.
24: Now to a looming immigration crackdown affecting hundreds of thousands of people who entered the U.S. under a special program. Here's ABC's Andrea Fujii.
25: Overnight, U.S. officials confirming after days of confusion that the temporary protected status for more than 300,000 Haitians living in the U.S. has officially ended, leaving them without jobs and at risk for deportation.
26: They have done nothing that deserves inhumane treatment. Nothing that deserves them to be shackled.
25: Homeland Security now telling businesses they can no longer legally employ Haitians who had TPS status, which was granted after the devastating earthquake in Haiti back in 2010. One industry concerned about this change, the elder care industry, because since 2010, many Haitians have taken jobs in nursing homes or senior living facilities as assistants and caregivers. Ohio's Republican governor says Haitians have helped revitalize part of his state.
27: It is not in the United States' interest, certainly not in Ohio's interest, to have people who are working every single day, who are supporting a family, who are buying houses, fixing up old houses, starting businesses, and then put deep roots in this country and really are contributing and yank them out.
25: But the Trump administration argues temporary protected status means just that, temporary, not permanent.
28: America's doors are closed fully to asylum seekers.
25: Critics of the plan worry Haitians will now be sent back to one of the most dangerous countries on earth.
29: It includes children who have been born here and are American citizens.
5: This ruling also affects Syrians who had similar protections. As deportations ramp up, ICE is now looking to open new detention centers in four cities: Denver, Miami, Seattle, and Philadelphia. Hannah, Rena.
0: Andrea, thank you. Now imagine coming out to your car and seeing this, a bear trapped inside. The doors closed and the bear destroyed the interior of this vehicle in Manitou Springs, Colorado. No one was hurt, but as the local police put it, the car sustained significant damage.
24: Oof, glad everyone's okay. Coming up, what we've learned about NFL broadcaster Tony Romo's DUI arrest.
0: Also ahead, actor Jared Leto responds to disturbing new allegations against him.
30: The joy of traveling well is feeling at home, yet a million miles away from home. 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Not knowing what lies beyond the horizon, but knowing what matters most to you. This is the joy of traveling well. Oceana Cruises.
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21: How many drinks have you had?
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24: New details about former NFL quarterback Tony Romo's DUI arrest. Police say they found an open bottle of alcohol in his vehicle. Video shows him allegedly failing a sobriety test, taking off his shoes. Romo is due in court in September.
5: We turn now to singer and Hollywood star Jared Leto denying serious new allegations against him. This morning, explosive allegations against Jared Leto, who won an Oscar for his role in Dallas Buyers Club.
32: I'm Ryan.
5: He starred in a string of Hollywood movies, including Tron: Ares and Masters of the Universe. But now he faces new allegations of sexual misconduct from multiple women who spoke to the BBC in the documentary Jared Leto, Hollywood's Dark Secret. ABC News has not independently verified these claims. Four of the women say they were teenagers when they met Leto, who was in his 30s and 40s.
33: Oh, sorry, I didn't get myself together.
5: This woman claiming Leto sexually assaulted her when she was 17 after he approached her at a Las Vegas mall where she worked.
33: I went into the bathroom. I don't think there was many words exchanged. And when he opened the shower curtain, he started kissing me.
5: Another woman claims Leto knew she was underage.
33: I had mentioned to him that my dad was in law enforcement, that I knew with certainty that here in California, the age of consent is 18. He just kind of shrugged it off like it wasn't a huge concern for him.
5: She alleges they had sex when she was 17.
33: He told me, "I would like you to call me daddy."
5: Leto denies the allegations, saying, "I have never sexually assaulted anyone in my entire life. These claims are absolutely and categorically false." Leto has not been charged with a crime.
24: Two hotel booking sites are being sued, accused of overcharging tourists. Authorities in San Francisco claim the company behind Booking.com and Kayak was involved. The lawsuit claims the two sites, BookOnline.com and GuestReservations.com, scammed travelers by posing as official hotel websites and overcharging customers.
34: They use Google Ads and misleading URLs to make people think they're booking directly with a hotel. 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And a hotel tells them that the booking wasn't made directly with them.
24: No response yet from the companies being sued.
5: Got Coming up, a faster way to get food delivered.
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1: Great news. I'm prescribing you Icotide, a new kind of treatment for moderate to severe plaque psoriasis. 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
4: 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What you don't know about GLP-1s, this morning on GMA.
5: Time to check the pulse. We begin with some big money up for grabs.
6: Oh yeah, there were no winning tickets for last night's $663 million Powerball jackpot. That means Saturday's jackpot will top $700 million.
5: Now here's someone who did win a jackpot, Ben Affleck, along with Jeopardy champion Jamie Ding. They were the big winners on Who Wants to Be a Millionaire. The money will benefit Affleck's Eastern Congo Initiative. Just last year, Affleck's buddy Matt Damon won the top prize.
6: Next, a sweet surprise for a mom and dad-to-be.
5: They got this heartwarming response from their unborn baby during an ultrasound. Dad leaned into mom's belly and spoke to his daughter. You see the baby smiling at the sound of dad's voice.
7: Hello. You hungry? Oh, smiling.
8: Oh, my God.
7: Smile.
8: Did you video see that?
9: Oh, my gosh, he's so smiling.
5: The mom says she was overcome by emotion and immediately started crying happy tears.
6: Next, a faster way to get food delivered.
5: DoorDash just got approval from the FAA to make its own drones. Delivery by drone will eventually be part of the app. We're learning more about the floor cleaner who went viral for his dance moves at a sporting event in Scotland.
6: Yeah, the so-called mop man is CJ Miller, who's been wowing crowds at the Commonwealth Games. He says his mom was shocked, but not by his dancing.
5: Yeah, he says she was shocked that he would have anything to do with cleaning because he apparently never cleaned up around the house. Headlines next.
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4: Checking more top stories, U.S. forces fired back at Iran overnight, hitting dozens of targets in retaliation for Iran firing at U.S. bases in the region. Iran fired more attacks at Jordan and Kuwait overnight, killing a worker at a Chinese company in Kuwait.
5: Elon Musk is reportedly about to re-enter the political arena by tapping into his massive fortune ahead of

0: the midterm elections. Axios reports Musk is planning to spend big to boost Republican turnout.
1: The death of another longtime NFL player is being linked to CTE. Billy Ray Smith's family says he died from dementia caused by the brain disease. Smith played 12 seasons with the Chargers.
0: The FTC is suing the telehealth platform Hims & Hers, accusing the company of sharing user health data with advertisers. Hims & Hers denies the accusation.
1: Today's weather, extreme heat in the Southwest, unsettled in the Midwest, hot and humid across the South, showers linger in New England.
0: And finally, a documentary that's a real hoot.
1: Here's Danny New.
2: The escaped owl who became so famous and beloved. A documentary on his journey is now releasing nationwide 2 years after his passing.
3: He symbolized, you know, resilience, hope, defying expectations.
2: Director Penny Lane's new film on the Eurasian eagle owl, Flacco, fittingly premiered last night in Central Park.
4: Flacco had New Yorkers looking up instead of at their phones.
2: About 3.5 years after vandals left a hole in his enclosure in the Central Park Zoo. Suddenly, a member of one of the world's largest owl species, native to a different hemisphere, was just chilling on Fifth Avenue.
5: What happens when you take a bird that had been in a cage for his whole life and you just let him go?
2: After 13 years in captivity, Flacco suddenly had to adapt to the concrete jungle, which, despite his 6-foot wingspan...
6: When he first got out, he could barely fly 2 blocks without stopping. Then, days later, even in his first week of freedom, he was flying 1/4 mile at a time.
2: Soon, avid birders like David Barrett here are going looking for Flacco every night.
7: He's just so, so beautiful.
2: But sometimes, he would just come to you. I spoke with ABC News producer Mike Mendelson about his favorite pastime during that first winter.
8: I would sit on my couch and just listen to Flacco calling, hoo, hoo.
2: Sadly, after a year with tattoos and murals, this inspirational figure passed away after colliding with a building, possibly due to ingesting rat poison.
9: I walked up to him.
2: But now his story is being heard once again, told by the city, who was in total awe.
3: I think it's going to be really cathartic for New Yorkers.
2: The documentary is called Wild Inside, and it will screen in more than 60 theaters across the country starting next week. Guys.
1: Gotta love Flacco. That's your Good Morning America first look.
10: Good Morning America. The U.S. strikes back in Iran. Dangerous flooding and extreme heat.
11: That hero lifeguard telling his story, and the Powerball jackpot keeps going up.
10: Breaking overnight, dangerous escalation. The U.S. launches new strikes against Iran after President Trump vowed revenge for the regime's surprise attack on American forces in the region. This morning, Iran launches more missiles. We're live on the ground as the widening war sends oil prices higher. What it means here at home.
11: Overnight, a new round of flash floods and rescues across the Northeast. In New Jersey, children swept away in the fast-moving Passaic River as neighborhoods battle rising waters. Ginger tracking the storm, plus the extreme heat and the new warning about that toxic wildfire smoke where it will be the worst. On high alert, the new warning for life-threatening rip currents as that 16-year-old hero junior lifeguard tells his story for the first time.
12: He blacked out, he went unconscious.
11: And we hear from the father of the 10-year-old boy he saved.
10: Overnight, a major setback for President Trump's pick for attorney general. Is Todd Blanche's nomination in trouble? Plus, what's next for Dr. Fauci after he pleaded the fifth more than 100 times? Will Republican lawmakers hold him in contempt?
11: Raging rapids rescue. First responders spotting a woman desperately clinging to rocks. Swept away by the fast-moving current, how they saved her.
10: Newly released video of the arrest of former Cowboys great Tony Romo.
3: How many drinks have you had?
10: What happened before a field sobriety test?
3: Go ahead, dude.
13: Come on, eh?
10: And what police say they found in his vehicle.
13: Did I pass this test?
3: You turn around?
13: No, I didn't.
11: The rush to cash in on college. Millions following future sorority sisters on social media and how they're attracting major brands.
14: I was able to put myself through college.
11: We take you inside the big business.
10: No winner in the massive Powerball jackpot overnight as we learn new details about the $800 million winning Mega Millions ticket.

0: And would you need to phone a friend to answer this million-dollar question?
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0: Ben Affleck and Jeopardy champ Jamie Ding gave their final answer. Keep your hands clap. Live from ABC News headquarters in New York City, it's Thursday. Good morning, America.
2: And we hope you are doing well this Thursday morning. We're going to have a story of this hero lifeguard. He is speaking out for the first time. Just 16 years old. He saved a 10-year-old in those rough waters.
3: All right. And also, Ginger, tracking the dangerous weather across the nation. More flooding in the Northeast. When will it end? And the extreme heat coast to coast.
2: But we begin with the latest on the war with Iran. The U.S. launched a round of strikes overnight. In retaliation for an attack on U.S. forces in the region, the war does appear to be widening. Rachel Scott starts us off from the White House. Good morning, Rachel.
4: George, good morning to you. The Trump administration carried out a wave of strikes overnight, hitting dozens of targets. But what is notable this morning is just how much this conflict is now expanding across the Middle East, despite the president repeatedly saying Iran wants to make a deal.
5: Overnight, the U.S. launching retaliatory strikes against Iran, the Pentagon calling it a powerful response after the regime targeted American forces in the region.
6: We're going to be hitting them very hard, because it's our turn to hit them. They know it's coming. They're asking us not to do it.
5: The war only escalating across the Middle East. Two ships, one owned by the U.S., were hit in an apparent drone strike off Egypt's coast. Saudi Arabia entering the conflict, too, joining the U.S. in striking Iranian-backed groups in Iraq, thought to have carried out attacks on Saudi energy infrastructure. Sources say the president initially held off on a massive attack to pursue diplomatic talks, repeatedly claiming Iran wanted to make a deal. But all of that was upended when Iran launched an attempted surprise attack on U.S. forces based in Jordan. Overnight, Jordan intercepting missiles for the second day in a row. And as the conflict deepens, so has Americans' frustrations with the war. A new Quinnipiac poll finds that 66% of Americans say the war is not worth fighting. At the White House, the president asked if he would always respond to an Iranian strike.
6: Will I always hit back?
7: Yes.
6: Pretty much.
7: Yes.
5: And Israeli Prime Minister Benjamin Netanyahu, who launched this war with the U.S., issuing this warning in an interview with our Lindsay Davis.
8: If Iran does strike Israel, how will you respond?
9: I think they'll make a terrible mistake and will respond very, very forcefully.
4: Netanyahu has also been less optimistic than President Trump that a deal with Iran could ultimately be reached. He met with President Trump here at the White House, and he says that they discussed three options: maintaining the blockade, negotiating with Iran, or returning to full-fledged fighting. George.
2: Okay, Rachel, thanks very much.
3: Right? George, we're going to go Matt now. Matt Rivers, who's in the region for us. And good morning to you, Matt. Could you just give us a sense of what it feels like on the ground there right now, Matt?
10: Yeah, Robin, it's hard to overstate the volatility, the tension of this moment here in the Middle East as this war continues to expand. Once again, here in Jordan, we had incoming fire from Iran overnight. U.S. troops forced to take cover in their bases here for the second straight night as five Iranian missiles were ultimately intercepted. Egypt also being targeted by a drone attack, and that is a major escalation. The first time that that's happened since this war began. U.S. forces in Kuwait targeted once again overnight as well, and there is every expectation this morning that we will continue to see more sites targeted by Iran as we head into this evening. That is why all of these countries remain so on edge. 5 months plus into this war now, and after thousands of U.S. strikes, Iran continues to show it can and will target the tens of thousands of U.S. troops stationed around this region, George, with no real certainty on how all this ends.
2: Yeah, very dangerous time. Okay, Matt, thank you very much. Oil and gas prices are climbing again as the war appears to widen, and the stock market plunged yesterday. Elizabeth Schulze is tracking the economic fallout. Good morning, Elizabeth.
11: Good morning, George. We are seeing oil prices spike again as the war escalates. The national average for a gallon of gas now $4.08. That's back where it was in June before the ceasefire was announced. A year ago, about a dollar lower than this. And a new estimate this morning from Moody's Analytics shows that the typical American household has now spent an extra $672 in gas, diesel, home heating, and jet fuel expenses combined since the start of the Iran war. Gas Buddy's also predicting that drivers will see the highest prices for the month of August on record, George.
2: And Elizabeth, financial markets had a sharp reaction to the Federal Reserve yesterday.
11: Yeah, the stock market is looking to rebound this morning after a major sell-off, the Dow plunging 1,100 points. It was the worst day since April 2025. That was after President Trump had announced his sweeping tariffs. Wall Street investors are worried that the Federal Reserve is

0: is not acting fast enough right now to tame rising prices. Under the new chairman, Kevin Warsh, the Fed kept interest rates unchanged, but three Fed officials disagreed with that. They said rates should go up now to try to bring down those high prices, George.
1: Okay, Elizabeth, thanks very much, Robin.
2: And now to flash flooding in the Northeast, triggering water rescues. Ginger's tracking all the dangerous weather out
3: there, George. Yes, Albany International Airport ended up with 7 inches of rain, which is their biggest two-day total on record. And unfortunately, every mile counted here, and flash flooding became deadly.
4: A new round of flash floods across the Northeast, leading to rescues.
5: We gotta get out.
4: In Fairfield County, Connecticut.
5: Here we go, come on.
4: Police rescuing this man after driving into a flooded underpass. Nearly 3 inches of rain falling in less than 24 hours. In New Jersey, a 10-year-old girl is missing in the Passaic River. The girl was with two other children. They all went into the fast-moving waters. Another girl made it out alive, but her 10-year-old brother was found dead. Officials say he apparently died trying to save his sister's life.
6: As he was going under, he pushed her, and she ended up by the rocks, and she climbed out.
4: Part of New York's Capital Region and Hudson Valley battling extensive flooding. Neighborhoods swamped as more than half a foot of rain fell. Streets full of rushing water. Cars submerged. Crews using inflatable rafts to rescue trapped drivers. The governor saying that there have been multiple rescues and evacuations in the area.
7: They had about 30 people down there who were camping. The road was impassable, so they had to be rescued.
4: A 300-year-old mill in Castleton-on-Hudson swept away in the swollen river after more than 8 inches of rain fell.
3: It will take time for those rivers to go down, but the good news is this low-pressure system, albeit persistent and hanging out in New England with showers, would drop upwards of 1 inch, even as we go through Friday afternoon with more regular-looking thunderstorms. Now, let's talk about that heat, because we told you that it is dangerous. Saturday, we could see 116 in Las Vegas. You say, okay, but it's, you know, nearly August in the desert. Well, that would tie their hottest August temperature on record. They are coming off 6 nights at 90-plus, which is also a stretch that they've never done in recorded history. Most of those records go back to the late 1800s. Speaking of records, daily high temperatures, possible records. Phoenix, all the days going in through the weekend. Las Vegas on Saturday, Salt Lake City on Saturday, even up to Billings, Montana, where the actual temperature could go to 108. But we're not leaving the heat just for the West. It is still super hot and steamy because you add the humidity along the Gulf Coast. Houston, 104 today, 106 on Saturday, but you see the temperatures drop to the 90s. Memphis into the 80s. That'll feel good by the time we end the weekend. George.
1: Okay, Ginger, thanks. Now to a setback overnight for President Trump's pick for Attorney General. Republican senators are delaying a key vote on Todd Blanche's nomination because the Justice Department has not yet codified limits to the tax immunity deal for President Trump signed by Blanche. Jay O'Brien is on Capitol Hill with the latest. Good morning, Jay.
8: George, good morning to you. This was a major stumbling block for Todd Blanche's nomination. The Senate Judiciary Committee postponing a critical committee vote that was set for today on Todd Blanche's confirmation over the objections of two key Republican senators, John Cornyn of Texas and Tom Tillis of North Carolina. Both say they have concerns over an immunity agreement and a larger agreement struck between President Trump and his own government after Trump sued his own IRS. Both senators say they want the Justice Department to put in writing that a $1.8 billion fund that would have used taxpayer dollars to pay out Trump's political allies that was part of that overall agreement is officially dead, as Blanche has repeatedly claimed. The senators say they also want the IRS to narrow the scope of an immunity agreement it struck between President Trump, his family, and their businesses. Cornyn says that Blanche, who was at one time the president's former lawyer, did not fully meet his demands. We know that the Justice Department sent yet another proposal to both senators overnight to try to break this logjam. It's worth pointing out here, though, George, President Trump has little leverage over these two senators. Tillis is not running for re-election, and Cornyn lost to a Trump-backed primary challenger just a few months ago.
1: And Jay, a sign of the times, that Dr. Fauci hearing yesterday, about as partisan as it gets.
8: It was. And now, after that hearing, the chair of that committee, Senator Rand Paul of Kentucky, says he wants to move to hold Dr. Fauci in contempt of Congress after Fauci pled the fifth more than 100 times in that fiery hearing yesterday. Fauci said he did so as a way of protecting himself because he accused Paul of having, in his words, a, quote, unhinged obsession with putting him in prison. Paul has said that because Fauci has this preemptive pardon from President Biden that covers Fauci's time in government, he may not be allowed to exercise his constitutional right to plead the Fifth. But Paul acknowledged to me that's an untested legal theory that the courts are going to have to settle, George.
1: Jay O'Brien, thanks very much, Robin.
2: Okay, George, now to new details on the arrest of former Dallas Cowboys quarterback Tony Romo on suspicion of driving under the influence. Body camera footage of the arrest has been released. Chief investigative correspondent Aaron Katursky is here with the latest. Good morning to you, Aaron.
9: Good morning, Robin. And this video is no highlight reel for the former NFL quarterback. You're about to see Tony Romo stopped on a Wisconsin highway, then arrested on suspicion of driving while intoxicated, and we're now learning what police said they found in his vehicle.
10: Where are you coming from?
11: The golf course. And I'm going to meet Grandma and Grandpa.
9: This morning, body camera footage from the Milwaukee County Sheriff's deputy who stopped former Dallas Cowboys quarterback turned television analyst Tony Romo for driving in a breakdown lane.
11: You're saying I went over the white line.
9: Calm and courteous, Romo claiming he consumed no alcohol.
10: How many drinks have you had?
9: But one of the citations issued to Romo, obtained by ABC News, said a search turned up an open bottle of an alcoholic beverage on the passenger side of Romo's vehicle.
10: I'm going to run you through some fields. Field sobriety tests. Are you willing to take any field sobriety tests?
9: At that point, Romo asked for a lawyer.
11: I'm still allowed to call my lawyer, right?
10: You're not.
11: I'm not allowed
10: to. Step out of the vehicle.
9: At the station house, the deputy informed him why he's there.
10: The red glassy eyes, and then the odor of an intoxicating alcoholic beverage from your bus.
9: She also said a search of his backpack turned up small bottles of booze.
10: Okay. So based off of that, I'm going to run you through some fields.
11: Yeah.
10: SFSTs.
11: Let's do it. Good.
9: Before performing the tests, Romo limbered up.
10: Go ahead, dude.
9: When the deputy asked whether Romo ever suffered a concussion, the former quarterback, who was sacked nearly 250 times during his 13 seasons with the Cowboys, seemed amused.
10: Any head injuries recently? Any concussions?
11: Over the years, yes, but not recently. No.
9: Ultimately, the deputy decided Romo failed the field sobriety test, and he declined a breath test.
11: Oh, no, we're not doing that.
9: Romo was placed under arrest.
11: Did I pass this test?
10: You turn around?
11: No, I didn't, huh? Can I use my phone real quick?
9: With Romo in handcuffs, another deputy appeared to recognize him.
12: And I understand who you are. We'll get you through this, okay?
9: Now, Romo is not formally charged with a crime, but he is due in a Wisconsin court toward the end of September. No comment from his lawyer. And guys, CBS Sports, where Romo is part of the lead NFL broadcast team, did not respond. Guys.
1: Okay, Aaron, thanks very much. Now to the dramatic rescue of a woman who fell into one of the deadliest rivers in America. Will Reeve is here with the story.
13: This is remarkable here, George. Good morning to each of you. So the Kern River is in the southern Sierra Nevada mountains. It's gorgeous. It is scenic, and it can be incredibly dangerous. And the woman in the video you're about to see was in real trouble, but in stepped real heroes.
14: This morning, a dramatic rescue from raging rapids caught on camera.
15: I will direct you exactly to where the female is from up top.
14: First responders called into action after this woman fell into California's Kern River, swept away by the fast-moving current. Authorities warn Kern River is extremely dangerous, with strong currents, cold temperatures, and underwater hazards that can overwhelm even the most experienced swimmers.
15: She's going to be tucked underneath rocks, and nobody's going to have a visual until they're right on top of her.
14: A helicopter joining the search from above, finding the woman partially submerged at the base of a steep cliff, desperately clinging to the rocks as the waters rushed around her.
16: The ground troops have a visual on the patient, and we're preparing for the next step.
14: With some bird's-eye assistance, ground teams from the fire department were able to climb down the rocks and throw her a life jacket.
15: Female has a life preserver. She's putting it on now.
14: Followed by a rescue rope, pulling the woman from the river to safety. She was then evaluated by medical personnel.
13: What a rescue. And in a press release, the sheriff's office saying, quote, visitors are encouraged to exercise extreme caution and always wear a properly fitted life jacket when recreating near or in the river. But how about that teamwork from the air and
17: so
13: on the
17: well
13: ground?
17: Done.
13: Really well done.
17: I don't think she would have made it without that.
2: No. I don't think so. Thank you, Will, for bringing that to us. We got the Powerball jackpot climbing even higher after no one won it overnight. And we're learning more about the $800 million mega winning ticket.
17: All that, Robin.
2: Yes,
17: all
2: yes.
17: that. All that in one story this morning. All right, good morning. Here's how I see it. When no one wins, We all win. And that's because the numbers get even higher. Now, the Powerball jackpot climbing to $707 million. Last night, drawing was the 38th straight one without one big winner, dating back to early May. Now, the next drawing is Saturday, so you're saying we have a chance. Yes, we do. And if you do manage to win and don't want to wait 30 years to collect your hard-earned lottery winnings, well, the cash option is $309 million, and we can live on that, people. Yesterday, the buzz was about the $800 million Mega Million and the Wawa in Bradenton, Florida that sold the winning ticket is proudly boasting of that achievement. Mm-hmm. Now, we may, guys, never know who the lucky person is who bought that ticket because Florida allows lottery winners to remain anonymous if they claim the prize within 90 days. It means your neighbors and friends can't find you. That is the 10th biggest prize in Mega Millions history, so if you aren't the one clutching that winning Mega Millions ticket tightly to your chest, and I would if I had it, there's always the Powerball to fall back on this Saturday.
2: Silence is golden. That's a winning ticket. You're right about that, Sam. Coming up, Kana Whitworth has the young lifeguard telling his story for the first time, Kana.
3: Yeah, Robin, that 16-year-old lifeguard says he was doing his job. The father of the boy he saved calling him a hero this morning.
1: Also, at a new development in the Nolan Wells case, his family now putting social media giants on notice.
2: And the future sorority sisters turning Rush into big business on social media, how they are cashing in on college life. But first, let's go back to Ginger.
3: So, Robin, in Oregon, several fires have started by lightning this week, and this is one of them, the Grasshopper Fire, now burning more than 18,000 acres. There are still evacuations that are ordered, and they have the containment there at 0%. It's a big reason why the smoke is filling the skies, and I will show you where that smoke is moving. But first, I have to warn you that going through this weekend, we have critical fire danger developing, especially in Montana. But the fire weather watches include Helena, Missoula, back to Pullman, and even Yakima and Spokane. So a lot of places are going to be included from Oregon over through Idaho. The wind gusts are going to be big. In parts of Montana, could go up to 75 miles per hour. In Spokane, up to 50. So when you have really low relative humidities and then you add that wind, it's a problem. Speaking of the wind, it's going to move the fire around. We're showing you near surface smoke, and so the smoke is going to be plaguing your air quality. So just check airnow.gov before you head out this weekend. Your local weather in 30 seconds.
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0: Coming up, latest on the wife of Chiefs coach Eric Bieniemy after she was shot in their home. Mm-hmm.
1: Plus, can weight loss drugs help some women who are struggling to get pregnant?
0: 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They're in the control room. 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
2: Guys, Cooler won't refill itself.
3: Crisis averted, my man.
2: Walmart really delivered? That fast? Who knew?
3: I say one, you say hour. One! I say...
4: Who wants a margarita? Yeah.
5: This morning, that's the cast of Spider-Man. They've been spinning all over the globe, counting down the highly anticipated release. You saw Zendaya rocking another stunning look. I think that's Tamara Ralph, I think she was wearing. Oh. Tom Holland wearing a little brooch, like a spider brooch, right on the front of the tie. Other people, Florence Pugh and Marissa Tomei, stunned at the UK premiere. We can't wait to talk to Peter Parker's best friend about the movie. That's right, Jacob Batalon is here in the next step.
6: Lara would be very proud of you.
5: Yeah, I do.
6: Very good. Not just sports, fashion as well. Not bad.
7: And Will has the headlines.
8: I sure do. Here's what's new at 7:30. We begin with the death toll from the powerful earthquake in Japan rising to at least 23. At least 6 people died at the shopping mall that suffered massive damage in an explosion that followed the 7.1 quake. Search and rescue teams are still looking for people who may be trapped. And an update from Kansas City Chiefs head coach Andy Reid, who reports that Mia Bieniemy is out of the ICU and making progress in her recovery. The wife of the team's offensive quarter, Eric Bieniemy, was shot multiple times, allegedly by their son, Elijah Bieniemy, who was arrested on felony charges. And you have to see this here, a tire smashing into an SUV on a highway in Philadelphia, pulverizing the front end. Let's

0: Take another look there. It goes by, absolutely smashes the front there, and before getting over the median, before hitting the SUV. It's unclear if anyone was injured in that vehicle or where the tire came from. And staying in Philadelphia, but happier news, another record for LeBron James. Sales of his new Philadelphia 76ers jersey are soaring. Jersey maker Fanatics says in the 48-hour period after LeBron made his announcement that he would be joining Philly, more LeBron James jerseys were sold than for any other player joining a new team, beating the record set by Shohei Ohtani after he signed with the Dodgers a couple years ago. And eight of the top 10 products that Fanatics has sold since Friday are LeBron-related.
1: Everybody's so excited.
2: Yeah.
1: All right, well, thanks, too. Now we have the latest on the dangerous surf on the West Coast. The new warning this morning as a 16-year-old hero lifeguard who saved a 10-year-old boy tells his story for the first time. Kana Whitworth is on Santa Monica Beach with the latest. Good morning, Kana.
3: Robin, good morning to you. He says lifeguards perform rescues like that every day. And to that point, nearly 500 people have been rescued in just the last 2 days. But it's today that lifeguards expect the most dangerous waves.
4: This morning, the hero lifeguard in that heart-stopping rescue caught on camera in Santa Cruz, breaking his silence. 16-year-old junior lifeguard Ryder Williams seen struggling against the waves to rescue 10-year-old Nathaniel. Saying when he saw the boy lose his footing in ankle-deep water, I put my fins on my wrist, popped my buoy, and entered the water to get a hold of the child. After the first wave, I was unable to pull him out because he was limp and the waves were pushing so hard. It was then that another lifeguard came in to help. Williams adding, I'm grateful to have had the opportunity to return the child to his family safely. The father of Nathaniel also speaking out.
5: He still seems shaken up. I mean, this is a traumatic experience. It's a near-death experience. I think he probably, from what I gathered, he assumed he was going to die. He was drowning. He knew he was drowning. He blacked out. He went unconscious.
4: Nathaniel's father telling our station KGO he's grateful the lifeguard was able to save his son.
5: First and foremost, God bless him and, you know, thank you. I cannot express sufficient gratitude. There's nothing more valuable to me than my children. I can't thank them enough.
4: The father of that teenage lifeguard also praising his son's heroic actions, telling The Guardian, I almost started crying because how determined he was to save the boy's life makes me so proud. Adding, it's just been in his DNA since he was born. He sees what happened Saturday as his job, his duty. He did his job that day. This as the National Weather Service is urging beachgoers on the West Coast to be on high alert, warning of life-threatening rip currents and hazardous ocean conditions. In San Diego County, peak breaking waves will reach as high as 7 feet, while the coast, ranging from Oceanside to Malibu, is projected to have consistent surf heights of 5 to 9 feet. These latest alerts come during what's been an already perilous few weeks for swimmers. LA County lifeguards posting this video Wednesday using a boat to rescue a group of swimmers just offshore at Manhattan Beach. Nearly 2,000 water rescues performed in LA County over the weekend.
3: Again, he ultimately says the best thing he could do is return that child safely to his family. Everyone wants to leave whole like that.
2: Guys. What a job he did. Okay, Kana, thanks very much. Now to the Nolan Wells investigation. Nolan's mother, Christine, is now subpoenaed multiple social media and tech companies to get records of her son's accounts. Chief Investigative Correspondent Aaron Tersey back with those details.
6: George, the anguished parents of Nolan Wells are turning to his social media accounts, hoping they contain clues about his death, and they want the companies behind them to help, because from the moment her son's body was found in the water off the Mississippi Gulf Coast, Christine Wansley has raised questions about Wells's Snapchat account. And now court records show the mother is requesting messages, photos, videos, and other records from Snapchat, also Instagram, TikTok, and the family tracking app Life360. She has also sent legal notices to Wells's friends, telling them to expect lawsuits and to erase nothing from their phones. And this morning, one of those friends who was there on Horn Island July 4th is taking legal action of his own against online personalities who he says defamed him by suggesting he's a suspect in Wells' death. Bart Edmiston said it has exposed him and his family to death threats. This case is really becoming increasingly litigious even before the authorities have concluded what happened to Nolan Wells.
2: Sure, right. Yeah.
1: Investigation continues.
6: Ongoing and no timeline.
1: Yeah, and the family is doing everything it can to get answers.
6: And if the social media companies comply, maybe there's something in there that contains a clue That's no guarantee. The
1: All
6: That's
1: right,
6: the hope.
1: Thank you for staying on this for us. We appreciate it. Coming up, the new CDC report on the spike in high blood pressure in pregnant women. Dr. Tara Narula is here with that. And next, Hannah Patah takes us in. Oh, the big business of Rush, Hannah?
7: Yeah, you like the sound of that, Robin? Well, college athletes aren't the only ones cashing in on campus these days. We'll tell you how, coming up, future sorority sisters are getting in on the act, too.
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3: We're back now with a look inside the big business of rush on college campuses. Some future sorority sisters are cashing in by sharing their experiences and becoming influencers. Hannah Patah, you got that story for us.
4: Yeah, and Robin, you might want to close your ears for this first part. Move over, college athletes. Sorority hopefuls, I know, I warned you. But sorority hopefuls, they are becoming the new NIL darlings. We're only about a week or two away from the start of a rush at most Southern universities and the chance for incoming students to gain exposure to some big name brands and big time payouts.
5: Good morning.
6: Hi, guys.
7: Hey, guys.
8: Hey, y'all.
9: Hi, girlies.
4: Rush Talk is back.
8: And this dress is from Lavish Boutique.
4: In less than a week, schools like the University of Alabama will begin rush season. And future sorority sisters will post their experiences on social media for millions to follow along. But it's no longer about which sorority they'll get into. It's now a big business, too, attracting major brands like Fiji Water, The Container Store.
10: There are also so many sleep, study, laundry, bathroom, and everyday essentials.
4: And Poppy, a prebiotic soda company.
11: A huge part of the Poppy consumer is on college campuses, so why not kick off the school year in the best way with them during sorority recruitment?
4: Sophia Sesto, a vice president at Poppy, says finding the right Rush Talk faces to promote their product can translate into millions of dollars of exposure.
11: We had over 10,000 posts from sorority recruitment last year. We actually onboarded 250 new Poppy ambassadors that will be sampling Poppy on campus, creating epic digital content, and bringing Poppy into their and their world's authentic college lives.
4: Many of those applicants hoping to become the next Kylan Darnell.
12: Today is the first day of Bama Rush.
4: Darnell was a freshman at Alabama in 2022 when she became synonymous with the first wave of Bama Rush.
12: The original wet brush.
4: She was able to turn brand partnerships like these into a lucrative career as an influencer.
13: I was able to put myself through college. I support myself completely. I've been like financially on my own since my freshman year of college. It took me completely by surprise, but it's been a lot of fun since. Wouldn't change it for the world.
4: Incoming Ole Miss freshman Haley Peterson can't wait for Rush. When she heard the clothing company Pants Store was looking for brand ambassadors, she signed up, not expecting to be picked.
14: It's a huge deal where I'm from. It's one of the most popular stores, I feel like. It's been an opportunity to not only get myself out there, but to meet girls who are also rushing in the fall, and we already have one thing in common together.
4: Well, with interest in this line of work exploding, colleges are taking note. In fact, ASU recently announced it is the first major university to offer a Bachelor of Arts degree in content creation. The program's website says it teaches students to become influencers and strategic storytellers. And clearly, there's a lot of money in this.
15: Yeah, wow. Move over to literature and economics. Okay. Thank you, Hannah. Play of the day is next. Sam, we got $1 million question.
16: We do, George, and here's the question. Which turkey names have not been pardoned by a president on Thanksgiving? Did you get any of them? Ben Affleck and Jamie Ding had to dig deep to get it. And we're going to show you whether they got it right or not. We'll be right back.
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0: 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Weight gain and reported sexual side effects were not common.
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3: When a child is fighting a critical illness, one truth touches us all. 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And when we grant wishes together, we create a movement of kindness, strength, and unity. 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
4: Sam, what is our play today?
5: Well, George, did you get the answer to that question right? It was about the Thanksgiving turkey pardons. I don't know anyone who could have, but Oscar winner Ben Affleck and Jeopardy champion Jamie Ding teaming up for charity and made it all the way to that final question during their run on Jimmy Kimmel's game show. Their final question asked about Thanksgiving turkeys pardoned by the president, but did they get it right? Take a look.
6: D, spaghetti and meatball, final answer.
7: I have such a stomach ache right now. Computer, please reveal the correct answer.
5: Sweat it out. Thankfully, they pulled out the big win, so their winnings will go to support Ben's nonprofit, the Eastern Congo Initiative. Now, wow. Ben shares more than an Oscar and a friendship with Matt Damon, because Matt also won the $1 million prize for charity last year when he teamed up with another Jeopardy winner. Seems like that's the thing to do. Ken Jennings. You can stream Ben and Jamie's winning run on the first two episodes of the show right now on Hulu and Hulu and Disney Plus, and the episodes of Who Wants to Be a Millionaire air every Wednesday. Don't miss it at 8 p.m. Eastern, right here on ABC.
4: Oh my God, yeah. They really drew it out, didn't they?
5: I didn't know. I'm staring.
4: I know. Will, it is National Interns Day.
8: It sure is. I don't remember having that when I was an intern here, but we are very excited to introduce you to the fabulous interns who've been helping us get the show on the air this summer and so much more. It is time to appreciate them. Coming up. We appreciate them every day.
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3: Many thanks to Julie, who sent this amazing video of an iceberg rebalancing itself. She was on a cruise on the way to the Hubbard Glacier in Alaska and got to see this. 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But also, just to mention, Kodiak yesterday had a daily record low of 40 degrees. Now, coming up, we've got a series, Can't Miss This, with great supplies as back-to-school season kicks off. You don't want to miss that and more. Your local news and weather next.
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9: 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It's 8 a.m. Overnight, a new round of flash floods and rescues across the Northeast as neighborhoods battle rising waters. Ginger tracking the storm plus extreme heat.
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9: 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Live from ABC News headquarters in New York City, it's Thursday. Good morning, America.
16: We hope your Thursday is off to a good start. Let's say good morning to all the great young people here in our studio, our GMA interns. We are celebrating them because it is National Intern Day. They're going to take us behind the scenes in just a little bit.
17: That is coming up. Also just ahead, Dr. Tara Narula is here to break down the new report about the sharp increase in the number of pregnant women with high blood pressure.
16: First look at the top stories breaking today. We start with Ginger tracking dangerous weather all across the nation, more flooding in the Northeast, extreme heat coast to coast. Hello, Ginger.
18: Yeah, George, you know, as a 10-year-old girl is still missing in the Passaic River, one of three children that went in. Unfortunately, a 10-year-old boy was found dead, and he apparently died saving his sister, who did get out. So they're still looking for the one that is missing. In parts of New York, we had anywhere from 5 to even 9+ inches of rain with this. Albany International, it was 7 inches, which is their biggest two-day total on record. That low-pressure system is now pulling away in the next 24 hours. We'd be lucky to get an inch out of these storms that's left. Just a few thunderstorms going to coastal New England for Friday afternoon. Now, the other dangerous thing is the heat, and it's serious. Las Vegas could see 116. That would tie their hottest August temperature on record. You could see daily records through Phoenix. Extreme heat warnings include Los Angeles. Billings goes to 108 on Saturday. And several fires have broke out due to lightning in the Pacific Northwest. The smoke is going to be filling the skies and then wrapping down into the plains as we go through our Friday afternoon, Robin.
17: All right, Ginger, our thanks to you. I'm going to turn now to the economic fallout as the war with Iran appears to widen. Elizabeth Schulze is tracking oil and gas prices. Good morning again, Elizabeth.
19: Yeah.

0: Good morning again, Robin. This war is widening. Overnight, the U.S. launching new retaliatory strikes against Iran, the Pentagon calling it a powerful response after Iran targeted American forces in Jordan. And all of this is sending oil prices spiking once again. The national average for a gallon of gas now $4.08. That's back where it was in June before the ceasefire was announced. And a new estimate this morning from Moody's Analytics shows the typical American household has now spent an extra $672 in gas, diesel, home heating, and jet fuel expenses combined since the start of the Iran war. Investors on Wall Street do expect that these higher prices will force the Federal Reserve to raise interest rates in the months ahead. And for consumers, this means borrowing costs are going up and are likely to stay high. Mortgage rates already climbing to the highest level in about a year, nearly 7% now for a 30-year fixed mortgage. Keep in mind, before the war, we saw rates dip just below 6%, and we know that that difference can end up costing people hundreds of dollars on a monthly mortgage payment, Robin.
1: The war is truly having an economic impact. All right, Elizabeth, thank you. Now a GMA health alert. A new report from the CDC finds that the number of pregnant women with high blood pressure has risen by 73% since 2016. Our chief medical correspondent, Dr. Taryn Arula, is here. Got to break down these findings for us because it's very alarming. What's behind this?
2: Yeah, so this was a CDC report that looked at the trends in gestational hypertension, Robin. That is hypertension, blood pressure greater than 140 over 90, that's diagnosed after 20 weeks of pregnancy with no protein in the urine or organ and damage. So a little bit different from some of the other hypertensive disorders of pregnancy. And in fact, they found what you just mentioned, which is that in 2016, the rate was about 6%. That jumped 73% to about 10.4% in 2024. They saw this across all ages, all races, all body weights, all states. The women at highest risk were those with higher pre-pregnancy weights, those women over 40, and those women who had twins or multiple births. Why is this important? Because hypertensive disorders of pregnancy are a leading cause of maternal morbidity and mortality, and they affect concerns or risk for the baby, so increasing risk of stillbirth, neonatal death, intrauterine growth restriction, preterm birth, and low birth weight.
3: Well, that's pretty striking. So what should a pregnant woman be watching for?
2: George, the first key is that we need to be targeting this before pregnancy. So the key window of opportunity is to get women's risk factors, blood pressure, diet, exercise, weight, all in line before they ever get pregnant. Once they're pregnant, certainly they should be monitored with routine blood pressure checks at prenatal visits. And also, if the blood pressure, they should know, goes over 160 over 110, or they have symptoms like shortness of breath, headache, vision changes, abdominal pain, those are warning signs to actually seek more emergent treatment. If a woman is diagnosed with gestational hypertension, it can usually be treated as an outpatient and followed very closely in the office or with labs. But the important point also is that what happens postpartum, that handoff between the OB and a primary or cardiologist, is very important, because that first week after delivery, if you've had a hypertensive disorder pregnancy, you're at highest risk. That is the time where we see an increase in blood pressure. So those first 3 to 10 days, women want to have their blood pressure checked. Second is that women who have hypertensive disorders of pregnancy end up being at higher risk of future hypertension and future increased risk of cardiovascular disease. Many women are not told this when they leave the hospital, but they should really be plugged in. It is a stress test for your heart, what happens during pregnancy, plugged in with a cardiologist. Third, you're at increased risk of future pregnancies with gestational hypertension. And last and interesting is research showing kids of women with these disorders are at increased risk of high blood pressure and cardiovascular disease, the children. So there's an intergenerational effect.
1: Oh, wow. Mm. All right, Dr. Arula, thank you very much. And talking about, you know, fertility and that, we're going to coming up on our GMA morning menu, GLP-1s and fertility. Can weight loss drugs help you get pregnant?
3: Well said, one of the stars of Spider-Man, Brand New Day, is here. Jacob Batalon tells us all about the new movie that hits theaters tomorrow.
1: Toy Johnson has deals and steals for when you're on the go. 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
4: I am, Robin, because it's our summer interns, and we're celebrating National Intern Day. Terrell.
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21: Wow, that's an ominous picture right there. 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Morgan Norwood has the story. Good morning, Morgan.
22: Hey, good morning to you, George. We've covered this extensively here on GMA, and these GLP-1 medications have transformed the conversation around weight loss and so much more. But for some women, the biggest surprise wasn't even the number on the scale. It was the positive pregnancy test. And now we're hearing from those new moms and why doctors believe there may be a link.
23: They've been touted as a

0: modern day miracle, helping with weight loss, preventing kidney disease, and even reducing the risk of certain kinds of cancer.
1: What? Cody, I'm ovulating.
0: And now, more and more women are saying GLP-1s have helped them battle infertility.
2: He's here because of GLP-1s.
0: Molly Orr was once told she could never conceive children naturally due to her PCOS. But when she heard other women say a GLP-1 helped with their symptoms, she decided to try it out for herself. Well, 1 year later, she became pregnant.
2: I really didn't have my hopes up. I was just floored. A medication that not only like helped me lose weight, that's really hard to do with PCOS, things that my body wouldn't do on its own.
0: And she's far from the only one.
3: And I've been on this journey for about almost 4 years now.
0: Areli Ruiz had her first daughter 17 years ago and dreamed of having more children. That was until her doctor diagnosed her with secondary infertility. Then she turned to a GLP-1.
3: 8 months later, I got pregnant. And then after that, I breastfed for a little bit. And then I was like, I'm going to get on the GLP again. Got pregnant 6 months later, did it another time, got pregnant 1 month after again. So 3 GLP babies.
0: Areli sharing her journey on TikTok.
3: Started my GLP and I got pregnant.
0: Garnering millions of views and discovering women who had similar stories.
3: They're posting their babies in my comments, my GLP twins, my GLP baby. It's crazy.
4: It's not that these medications are fertility medications per se, but for women who have insulin resistance, once they treat the metabolic pathways that have been dysregulated because of obesity and because of insulin resistance, women can actually improve their fertility.
0: While experts say GLP-1s can help with fertility issues, it's a case-by-case basis, and women should consult with their own doctors for the most personalized care.
4: With these situations are very personal decisions that depend on a woman's medical condition, depend on the timing and the choice of medication that she's taking. And these should always, always, always be discussed with that woman's own prescribing clinician.
5: And so it's really important to note that some GLP-1s may have another effect here, and that's interrupting the effectiveness of oral birth control for people who are not trying to get pregnant. For example, you may have noticed a label on Mounjaro says birth control pills may not work as well. Dr. Sanders says you want to talk to your doctor to see if you need a backup option. But again, not a fertility drug, but still really remarkable to see these results.
6: Yeah, recently. That is interesting.
5: So happy
6: you,
5: for them.
6: Yeah. Let's go to Robin.
7: All right, there now to deals and steals. Tori is here with great gear for when you're on the go. All at least 50% off. And since it's National Intern Day, Tori is looking for three of our TMA interns to help us out this morning.
8: I was an intern here 36 years ago at 2020, so I'm so excited for the interns because of what's the opportunity and then what's ahead. So we're going to get to them in a second, but we're starting with one of the easiest ways to stay fueled up on the go, and that is with Chomps. They are best known for their delicious meat sticks and a really good source of protein. Mm-hmm. So the minimum 10 grams of protein in a stick.
7: Minimum?
8: If you want chicken or turkey, that's going to give you 12 grams in a stick. And also what I love most about these is 0 grams of sugar. So there's none of the bad stuff, just a good source of protein on the go, great for the whole family. We even have their little minis that you can grab today. All of the packs from Chomps are half price.
7: I love the name.
8: Exactly,
7: the name.
8: Right? All right, Luke.
7: Do the introduction here.
8: Yes, Luke. University of Maryland, and you told me that Limitless spoke to you.
9: Yes, my car's pretty old, so this would be a great opportunity. It would be a real lifesaver if my battery would ever die or anything like that.
8: Especially smart. In the winter time. You're a smart guy over here. And that's because you get this jump starter, but then also, if you don't have battery in the car, you can use this flashlight to charge your devices as well. Mm-hmm. So both charging up your battery as well as your devices, a flashlight that's very powerful and can signal for help if needed. This one, Luke, good choice, good day, 50% off.
7: Awesome. Good choice.
8: Thank you.
7: Go Terps, go Terps. Right. Go.
8: Another one to keep in your car.
7: Oh, I have this.
8: Yeah, it's so smart because if a tire goes flat and you're on the go, you got to find a gas station with a working pump, then you got to find the quarters, digging under the seat. If you just keep this handy, you could use it in the driveway, on the go, wherever necessary. And then we've got their little mini, which Sal says this is his backyard staple for all the balls that the kids play. These are also loved by like coaches. coaches, athletes, cyclists, because this is a really good one if you're a bicyclist, to be able to keep handy for your bicycle.

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0: Yes. 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
1: Stylish.
0: Yes. We've got the gloves for men and women, sleeves for men and women, hats for men and women, shirts for women, no excuse, any climate, any outdoor activity, all slashed in half.
1: All right, thank you, Paul.
0: And then finally, there she is, our Clemson girl. And you told me you like Bling Sting.
3: I love Bling Sting. Safety is everything to me. And it's a cute little bag charm that you can attach to any bag. 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
1: That's good.
0: From the college crowd to grandparents, you got this. 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
1: All right. Thank you all very much. We're going to get to know the interns a little bit better coming up, but we got to let them know that we partner with these companies on these great products. 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That QR code on the screen takes you right there. You got to get to meet the interns, but first, let's go to Ginger.
4: And I've got interns too, Lizzie and Terrell. Let's talk about what's happening where you go to school. And just a reminder, in meteorology here, we don't use a script, so I'm just going to go ahead.
5: So today in Nashville, it's going to be a high of 88, which is not too horrible for Nashville in the summer.
6: Mm-hmm. Okay, so near the heights of the Seven Hills in Panama City, the heat index is really, really hot, so make sure you stay cool. So it's about 110, correct?
4: The heat indices. Look at those numbers, guys. Okay, you did a great job. Congratulations. Let's get a check now. Look closer to home.

0: Robin just reminded us it is National Intern Day. We are recognizing all the hardworking interns that do the job around the nation, not just our hardworking interns, but we are talking about them. Our GMA interns are in the studio this morning, and we're going to meet them. Guys, is the on-camera time as satisfying as the off-camera time that you've been putting in? All right. Let's say good morning to Constanza first. Constanza,
1: wait, we want to learn more.
0: Oh, wait, no, you're right. Sorry.
1: Come on.
0: Let's meet our interns.
2: Yeah. I'm Marcy, and I'm interning with Team Robin this summer. Line up!
0: This is a day in the life of a GMA intern.
3: Good morning, America.
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7: Sometimes earlier.
8: And we get to be a part of the audiences, too.
0: But being on camera is just a small part of the hard work.
9: We might be the guests today.
10: But usually we're in charge of booking them.
11: Yeah. Hi, I'm Lizzie. I'm an intern in the booking department, and I help schedule the guests for the show.
12: Hi, my name's Luke. I'm also an intern in the booking department. I'd love to chat, but I have to go pick up some guests downstairs to bring to set.
0: But here at GMA, you know every detail matters when it comes to putting together each segment, and that's where our production team steps up to the challenge.
13: Hi, I'm Paulina. I'm a first-hour intern. If the team needs an old interview script or social media video clear, there's a good chance I'm tracking it down for our senior producers.
14: Hi, I'm Constanza. I'm a fellow with our field and series unit. I work on nightside production, and it's currently 2 a.m.
0: As morning turns into night, each intern helps us make air, and then keeps the conversation going with you online.
15: Hi, I'm Sorrell Smith. I'm your GMA social intern, and I make sure your feeds are up to date on everything GMA.
0: Hardworking hands doing their part to help bring our show to you every morning.
16: Good morning, America!
0: There they are. How's it going so far this morning, guys? Everything all right?
17: Yeah, great.
0: All right. Anything we should be doing differently other than me remembering how to do the package? All right. Let's start with you, Constanza, because we said we were going to. That, to me, when I saw the overnight, you're the overnight.
18: I am.
0: How is that? How's that working out for you?
18: It's really interesting. I think all the people on overnight, take it in stride. We all, get to explore the city in the daytime, which is fun. Mm-hmm. And then at night, we come in and make sure everything's ready to go by the morning, and I found it really a fun, unique shift to be on.
1: Who needs sleep?
18: You need sleep.
1: We get that. Thank you all for all your contributions. Darcy, line up. Southeastern Louisiana University, our alma mater. You'll be just graduating in December. Yeah. You've been such a boost for our team, and what is the experience that you're going to be talking about years from now?
19: Oh, that is so hard to pick just one because I've had so many incredible experiences, but I think the one that I'm going to be talking about forever would be my first on-air credit with the Obama piece in my first 2 weeks that we were here.
1: Wow. To see your name on your
19: To be able to watch the interview live and then to see all the hard work pay off and have my name at the end that says intern, Darcy Lord, and it was just so crazy and so fun.
1: Don't you just love her Southern accent? That's my girl.
0: Lizzie, booking is a tough job. What's been your favorite story?
20: I would say the first story I ever booked, which was the woman who got saved from being stuck in the mud for 2 days in the mountains, and I loved seeing it air on TV for the first time.
1: That's awesome.
21: And Kennedy, we saw in the piece that you work with our second hour team, which means that you get in before the show.
1: Yeah,
21: were you a morning person prior, and are you one now?
20: I'm becoming one. Notoriously before, absolutely not, but it's easy to wake up in the morning when this is what you wake up to. The studio is so impressive, and the team is so talented and dedicated to making the show really great. And it's just too incredible to be tired in the morning, so the internal clock is changing. I'm becoming one.
1: Well, I hope that you feel our gratitude. In all sincerity, you all have been terrific. Have you had some fun too?
17: Yes.
1: But have you had some fun? What has been fun for you during all this?
17: I'll say for me, I got a chance to work on a piece with Paddington because he's going on Broadway next year. So that was really amazing just to get to meet Paddington, see it like behind the scenes, and then go back and edit a video. It got a lot of views, which makes us look great. So, yeah.
0: How about when the Knicks came?
17: Oh, that was also amazing. Oh, my goodness. Yeah.
1: And you've been to 3 Yankees games.
21: Wow. Fun.
0: So this is like a promo for being an intern. Because apparently it's really good.
1: Yeah.
0: All right, thank you. guys. It's been fun. There's still hard work for you ahead today, though. Coming up, Spider-Man Brand New Day star Jacob Batalon is here. We'll be right back.
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1: Big bucks. Big dreams. 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I said no whammies.
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6: Welcome back to GMA, live from New York City. And we are in the final countdown to Spider-Man Brand New Day. It hits theaters tomorrow. Got one of the stars of the franchise, Jacob Batalon. He's here with us this morning.
7: Hey, Jacob!
8: Good morning. Good morning. Definitely morning.
6: Fourth Spider-Man, 10 years for you. Do you even remember what life was like before Spider-Man?
8: I can honestly say that no.
9: And thankfully not. It was definitely really, it was a struggle. But I'm really grateful to be here.
6: What's the ride been like?
9: It's definitely been a roller coaster. I think, you know, when you think about 10 years, you don't really understand how long it is until you sit back and think about all the things you've done in the last decade. And it's just kind of crazy to be thinking about being 19 and now being 30 and kind of just like growing up with these characters and our family. It's just been growing the whole time.
10: Well, yeah. Thank you for allowing us to watch you grow up like
9: that. No, please. I mean, it was against my will.
10: No. Okay. Not that you're on the spot because you're in the middle.
9: I was just saying it's a little scary.
10: But there's so many theories floating out there, so many since the premiere and that. Ooh. How hard is it for you not to divulge anything and be a spoiler?
9: I think for me, I just like having a job, so I think I'll just be quiet the whole time. It's really not that hard to just like, you know, zip the lid, yeah.

0: Well, you said you felt like, you know, this was like a setup for a judging kind of thing.
1: Yes.
0: Or a trial.
1: Yeah. Yes,
0: it does. After Robin's question, give us everything.
2: I knew it.
0: There's got to be something that you can tell the fans.
1: Yeah,
0: right?
1: I think with our movie coming out, I think one thing that fans can expect is that it's going to be a more mature, darker, a bit more serious Spider-Man, but it keeps all the heart, all the comedy. And I think people will relate to this version of Spider-Man a lot more because he is facing a lot of things on his own this time, which I feel like we all kind of deal with on our own. And I think more importantly, it's just going to highlight the idea of needing community and loved ones near you to help you accomplish things that you need. You're always going to need a village of people to finish.
3: See, you did it. You made it through.
1: That was all my hard work.
3: Let's let a clip tell us the rest.
4: Yeah. Oh.
1: See, you've stumbled across my board. I'm not one of those weirdos, I swear. He actually saved me and my friends' lives a few times in high school.
4: Oh, cool.
1: Yeah. And ever since, I've just been trying to figure out who he is. Not to unmask him to the world or anything, just to know, you know? And then to hopefully thank him face to face.
3: I know you've called Tom Holland your boy for life. How much do Ned and Peter's relationship on screen mirror your real life friendship with Tom?
1: Pretty similarly, I'd say, except for this movie where we don't remember each other.
3: You do remember each other.
1: Yes, we do. We do, fortunately do. I think ever since our first meeting, we've had such a great rapport and chemistry that I think that's one of the things that John Watts, our first director on the first three movies, really recognized. Mm-hmm. And that kind of like just kind of carried our relationship through on screen. But luckily, he's a great guy. And luckily, I'm not that bad of a person. we can get along, and we've just grown up together. So it's been a beautiful ride.
5: You were really 19 when this all started?
1: Yeah, I had just gotten out of drama school. And I was actually auditioning for it in school and had no idea this was going to happen.
0: So wow.
1: It's pretty crazy.
5: First job. Who needs you?
1: Lucky for sure.
5: So we are putting you to the test today. You were pretty good on the Spider-Man answer, but we've got Avengers Doomsday coming up.
1: That's a tough question.
5: So tell us what you can tell us, which is probably close to nothing.
1: I would say absolutely nothing. I myself have, just like a lot of people who work for Marvel, just kind of don't really know because they don't trust us, which is smart because we go on shows like this. But I think for me, if it's a phone call, it's a phone call. But anything can happen. This is just my long-winded way of saying

0: answer this question. Were you a Marvel fan growing up?
1: I was, yes. I was a fan for sure. I think watching a lot of, I think really funnily enough, Tobey Maguire's Spider-Man was like the first superhero movie I ever watched.
2: Sure.
1: And so that full circle thing, getting to meet him and work with him as well, has just been like, again, another highlight of my life. So
0: it's been fun to watch.
1: Yeah, thanks so much.
0: It's been a great ride.
1: Thank you.
3: Thank you.
0: Spider-Man Brand New Day hits theaters everywhere tomorrow. And coming up, we have great savings on back-to-school supplies. Lori Bergamotto is here with some teachers sharing their picks for the new school year.

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10: 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You know, we are getting hyped for tomorrow's summer concert with Grammy-winning country superstars Dan and Shay. And this morning, we have some exciting additions to our concert lineup. Paris Jackson will be here performing live on August 17th. And then on the 28th, Grammy winner and Rock and Roll Hall of Famer Sheryl Crow will be with us. You know we are going to have some fun. Let's get a check now, a little closer to home.

0: Now it's time for a series. Can't miss this. Back to school season is here. And whether your kids are in grade school or they're headed off to college, you still have to stock up. 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Our GMA Lifestyle contributor, Lori Bergamotto, is here along with four teachers. Welcome, guys. We're all showing off their top picks for the season.
1: That's right, Sam. 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
0: All right, if you can keep those prices steady or get them even lower, that's great. All right, first, am I right? Is this Kristen?
2: Yes.
0: That's here. Hi, I'm Sam.
2: Very nice
0: to meet you. Now, you teach first grade at Sunquam Elementary. What's your classroom must have?
2: So I chose the seat sacks. They are perfect for first graders.
0: Oh, I see. They're right here.
2: They're adorable, right? So when kids come into first grade, this is the first time they

0: have a desk, so a way to keep their hands out of the desk is to keep items that we need often, like crayons,
1: so
0: glue,
1: smart.
0: In the back in their seat sack,
1: yep.
0: And then they're all set. I could also use it for positive reinforcement. A sticker goes a long way with a 6 and 7 year old, so it's really great to help me in the classroom.
1: Lori, these are like super, and then with the stickers, and you can personalize them.
2: Exactly, and just as Kristen said, the seat sacks are great because you can slide them on. They have storage right there. You can see we've put some stuff in there, and then you could put their names on them. And I was telling Kristen, I have a rising first grader.
1: Yeah.
2: I might get these seat sacks for my own home, for her desk at home. So
0: great
2: for the
0: tip.
1: That is so great. It's so nice to meet you, and that's a great thing. Now, next, Terry, hi.
3: How's it going?
1: Don't give me anything to tear up, Terry, because I will. All right, so you're a kindergarten teacher through fifth grade at, is it Heathcote School?
3: Heathcote Elementary School.
1: All right, so why are these the picks that I almost
3: So this
1: destroyed?
3: Is my must-have in the art classroom because of the variety of mixed mediums. We have the set for the acrylic paints, the brushes, the water, and of course the canvas in the back. This is an awesome set for independent group activities, but also gallery walks. This is a great way for students to build confidence, but also showcase their amazing talents and their art skills.
0: Yeah.
1: I love this idea. Lori.
2: That's right. Terry, as we said, he's an art teacher at Heathcote. And what he loves about these as well, and what we've seen, is that they're incredible because they fold down, they're adjustable height. So you say you teach K through fifth, right? So that's a lot of different heights.
1: Right.
2: That you're dealing with.
1: You get to adjust
2: so
1: it all
2: he can
1: the
2: adjust
1: way.
2: Them and then for himself. And then he can fold them up and they're portable. And it comes
1: they
2: with
1: come
2: the paintbrushes, the palettes, and the brushes.
1: Oh, so that's so smart. Because then you don't have to shop extra. It's so
3: that's
1: nice
3: right.
1: to meet you. I appreciate you, my friend. All right, now, well, we got Erica. No, wait.
2: Nope, this is Jen.
1: Hi,
2: I'm Jen.
1: Hi. I'm Sam. Jen, where do you teach and what's your school?
4: I teach at 256Q in Queens.
1: All right. And then what's your pick?
4: So I chose these rolling carts because speech, we need to be organized. So in here, I can pack like markers and colored pencils, paper, everything to work on their different speech goals. So I have everything handy and quick, so I can spend more time with the kids.
1: And the great thing about it is they're color-coded drawers, so it makes it easier. Lori, what was your pick on these things?
2: You're stealing my life.
1: Oh, no, really?
2: Exactly right. So these are great because they're lightweight, as Jen said. They wheel, right? And you can bring them around the classroom, but they also have caster wheels, caster locks, so you can lock them, keep them stable. They are color-coded. I actually also love these for my house because I have 3 kids, so it's a really good way. You got a lot of paper sent home
1: to
2: schools. So it's a really great way to keep it organized, and it looks great too.
1: Yeah, it really does.
2: Great,
1: I like the colorful one. Jen, thank you so much.
4: Ooh,
1: I appreciate it. It's nice to meet you. Finally, Erica, you're the last one. And now, if I got this right this time, you're the 7th grade English at Finley Middle School, right?
5: Yes.
1: So this is clearly a double-sided whiteboard. What made this your pick?
5: This was my pick because it is double-sided. It has magnets, like it's magnetized. So
1: they work too?
5: Yes.
1: Okay.
5: And we could divide space and create, I wrote notes. I can create space, display work. I can play review games. It's great for co-teaching. I co-teach 2 classes at work. So one teacher can do something on one side while I'm doing something on the other, and then we can switch. So I just love it. They said big ticket item, and I was all about it.
1: No, it's great.
2: Well, and Erica really did all my work for me. It comes with these markers, magnets, and magnetic erasers as well.
1: I learned so much just by hearing what you guys picked and why you picked it, all right? We love to do big things here at GMA, and we actually thank you guys for coming, but we have a special surprise for all of our teachers. 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
2: And Sam, this is GMA, so of course, there's even more.
1: What?
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1: Surprised by all this. All right, coming up, do you hear the people singing, right? Well, you will. It's the cast of Les Mis with a special performance that's right here coming up next.
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7: You are in for a treat. We're back now with the cast of Les Miserables. The show has captivated audiences worldwide for over 40 years, and now an epic new version, Les Miserables, the arena concert spectacular, is touring the world. 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
8: Hi.
7: Thank you all so very much for being here. You've been here bright and early. Let's see now. 34 cities, 17 countries. Yeah. The only North American stop is right here in New York City, an immersive new sound.
8: Yeah.
7: Just tell us about this new performance.
8: Oh, well, as the title is, like, mm-hmm. the concert spectacular, it is quite a spectacular show. Mm-hmm. And so we in this version, as different from the stage version, is we are highlighting the music here.
7: Ooh.
8: And we get to come in their cameras, you know, their lights, but it's big. It's 26 people in the orchestra, there's 65 people on the stage.
7: Mm.
8: And you can feel it in your bones from in that 6,000 seat audience. So that Radio City Music Hall is unbelievable.
7: Yes, it's perfect setting for that.
8: Absolutely.
7: And is it true you're the only American in this cast?
8: I am.
7: Here it is in North America, the only stop here. What does this mean to you?
8: It means a lot. I did the U.S. tour before joining here, and I was over there, and I got to see them do Royal Albert Hall, which is their version of, you know, their Radio City Music Hall, right?
7: Right.
8: And so to come here and come home, because I'm a New York native, I'm an American, and so I get to come home to this theater, this hall, and sing, and I saw my parents there in the audience waving. It was fantastic.
7: Okay, well, walk this way, because Les Miserables, the arena concert spectacular, plays Radio City Music Hall through August 9th, but right now the cast performs a special medley. Bless y'all.

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0: glimmering homeland. Homeland Security Secretary Kristi Noem is grilled on the Hill by Democrats and Republicans over how she's enforcing border security.
1: What we've seen is a disaster. Under your leadership, Ms. Noem, a disaster.
2: Either you are utterly incompetent or you are violating laws with impunity.
0: And will her own words come back to haunt her about a U.S. citizen killed by ICE, Alex Preti?
3: I did not call him a domestic terrorist.
4: This individual who came with weapons and ammunition to stop a law enforcement operation of federal law enforcement officers committed an act of domestic terrorism.
0: Plus, as Americans scramble to flee the conflict in Iran that's escalated to other Middle Eastern countries, did the Trump administration have a plan to get them out safely before the attack?
5: Please do not rely on the U.S. government for assisted departure or evacuation at this time.
0: Then, Emmy-winning actress Christina Applegate on sharing her most personal and emotional struggles off-camera. Yvette Nicole Brown on playing stage mom in the movie K-Pops. And former co-host Elizabeth Hasselbeck is back at the table as our special guest co-host. Here come Hot Topics with Whoopi, Sarah Haynes, Joy Behar, Anna Navarro, Sunny Hostin, and Alyssa Farah Griffin. Now let's get things started.

0: to see you, but it's only an hour-long show. So we got to get y'all to sit down so we can start it. And back at the table today to guest co-host is former co-host and author of God's Masterpiece, Elizabeth Hasselbeck. Hey, baby. Hey, baby. Welcome back.
1: I love you.
0: And thank you. I love all of y'all. I love y'all, too.
1: Aww.
0: Love is never a bad thing to throw around.
1: No.
0: Well, they didn't throw a lot of love around in Washington yesterday. Because yesterday, Homeland Security Secretary Kristi Noem had a performance review from Republicans and Democrats on the Senate Judiciary Committee, and things got a little heated. Take a look.
2: What we've seen is a disaster. Under your leadership, Ms. Noem, I read your book last week. A 14-month-old dog is basically a teenager in dog years. You decided to kill that dog because you had not invested the appropriate time and training, and then you have the audacity to go into a book and say it's a leadership lesson about tough choices. My point is, those are bad decisions made in the heat of the moment. Not unlike what happened up in Minneapolis.
3: I just asked if you had anything you wanted to say to the parents or to the family of Renee Good after you called them domestic terrorists.
4: I can't even imagine what they have gone through in the loss of their son and the loss of their family members.
3: But how about specifically calling them domestic terrorists without any evidence of that?
4: Sir, I did not call him a domestic terrorist. I said it appeared to be an incident of...
3: I think the parents saw it for what it was.
0: And in human fashion, many were quick to rewind to what she said in the days following the death of Alex Paretti. Take a look.
4: You asked about a shooting that we just had in Minneapolis, Minnesota. It was an act of domestic terrorism. This individual who came with weapons and ammunition to stop a law enforcement operation of federal law enforcement officers committed an act of domestic terrorism. That's the facts.
0: So some

0: Senator said she's failing in her leadership role on immigration enforcement. Do you think a lot of Americans feel that way?
1: First of all, the book came out in 2004. Mm-hmm. So he read the book, and he went along with whatever she was pulling out. Now they're mad, the Republicans are mad, because they see the error of their ways in their face.
2: I don't think we're mad.
1: And so that's why, well, he didn't look like he was thrilled with her. And mm-hmm. it's good to see Republicans going after her, to say the truth. No one likes her, not even the ASPCA, let's face it.
2: Listen, I love dogs. I love people. I think all lives matter to God. And we're in uncommon times, so we need to have uncommon sense about things like this. Yes, there will be mistakes made, but I think if Kristi Noem were up for promotion right now, and she put forward the statistics that zero illegals released into the U.S. for 10 months straight have not crossed, okay, that nearly 3 million aliens have left the United States, that we have the lowest murder rate in 125 years, that fentanyl trafficking is down 56% at the border, and daily encounters have gone down 96%. Hang on 1 second. We need a strong border, especially now with our current global situation. And I believe that you may say you don't want border control and you're against ICE, but I actually don't believe you in your daily lives. How many people in the audience here had to go through security to get here? Raise your hand. Just be honest. Otherwise, you go to jail, I guess, for illegal trespassing, right? This is an authorized audience. They had to go through security to get through the border, to get right here, to just hear us talk. We need strong borders more than ever right now. We are being infiltrated.
3: But Liz, can I give you a on the border when Renee Good and Alex Peretti were murdered, and death is not a mistake.
2: Those killed by illegal immigrants.
3: Let's not
2: murder.
3: Be dismissive about the
2: I'm
3: fact
2: I'm not dismissive. I just said all their lives matter.
3: That Secretary Noem is wholly unqualified for her job. She has zero empathy. She is not taking responsibility for what she did. And
2: she just did. She, you just heard
3: she
2: her
3: did
2: say
3: not take responsibility
2: she
3: for what she did. That is
2: there.
3: Not true. That
2: she
3: is not true.
2: She had compassion right there.
3: She denied that she called them domestic terrorists.
1: Potato, and
3: on top of it, let me say that she should be impeached. She should lose her job. There is precedent for it. Remember that the House
1: Can
3: of
1: Representatives. Can I give you a stat?
3: Remember when the House of Representatives impeached Alejandro Mayorkas on February 13th, 2024. There is precedent, and she's got to go.
2: She's operating on congressional approval.
1: I just want to give you this one statistic from the Cato Institute. Only 5% of people detained by ICE have violent convictions. 73% have no convictions.
3: Correct.
1: That's really what the problem
2: is. Boy. So we just 450,000 children and families were trafficked under Joe Biden, letting them under. We have now reunited 144,000 children to their
4: What I wanted to bring in here.
2: These are not facts here.
4: Elizabeth, even just pushing back on what you're saying, I think the biggest thing Kristi Noem has done is taken a very fair issue that's bipartisan, immigration and fixing the system, and she has trashed the impression, the actual act of it. 25% disapproved of ICE in 2024, now 60%
2: Because of the media.
4: Elizabeth. What I would say is, as a woman, and you should be able to relate to this point, a man comes at me with a mask and a gun, mm-hmm. I am taught instinctively to fight or flight. Like, if someone knocks on my door in the middle of the night. So the way it's been carried out is the problematic part. People voted him in for immigration, and that was fair. And it had a lot of regular independents like me saying, you're right, we can't have everyone crossing the border. You're right, people that are violent criminals should leave, but that's not what he did here. And he's got people despising
2: that. I understand, and as a woman, I understand. I also believe that we have a God of borders. We have a nation of borders for good reason. I hate the fact that people are dying in this. My heart actually bleeds for this. It also bleeds for Lake and Riley, Jocelyn Nungaray, Rachel Moran, Matthew Dennis, Sarah Ruitt, Ivory Smith, all killed at the hands of illegal immigration. This needs a fix, but it needs a fix now. And let me tell you, this is practical. Yes, the how matters. Yes, it was done without a how during the Biden administration and Obama.
5: Here's the thing.
1: She's made it worse.
5: Let's take Obama and Biden out of here. Because this is, let's move that. Because, you know, Joe Biden, I remember during the speech to the nation, said, we have a good border plan that is bipartisan.
1: Yeah.
2: It failed.
5: It didn't fail. The Republicans were told by you know who,
3: To block it.
5: Don't do this.
3: To block
5: this. So that's the first thing. But more than anything, more

0: Nobody wants anyone murdered.
1: No.
0: Nobody wants anyone murdered.
1: We want peace.
0: I don't think anybody. I don't think anybody here would. What? Are you rushing me? You want me to go faster?
2: Can I have one
0: thing? No, I'm not going to finish. And I'll finish it when we come back.
1: Oh. Okay.
0: We'll be right back.
3: When this view is over, there's a whole other view just getting started.
4: Hello.
5: Hello.
3: From backstage secrets.
0: No, that's not what I said.
4: That's what you said.
0: Oh, my God.
3: To the views you didn't get to hear.
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22: 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Constipation with belly pain again? Our doctor figured it out. She said
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32: This gonna be crazy today. I'm your man, Steve Harvey. I'm gonna make make a prediction. You're the stars of this show. I'm your man, Steve Harvey.
0: The Titan Wright.
32: Woo! Titan Wright, I'm just nice. Woo! I'm your man, Steve Harvey. You're the stars of this show. Everybody see, yeah. Hear that?
1: That's money.
32: I love the sound of this game. Everybody see, yeah. Hear that?
1: That's money.
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3: Welcome back. So I was going to say that one of the things that I think everybody in the nation wants is they want tight borders. They want people who are not good for the country out of the country. Yeah. But if you go in and you say that's what you're going to do, and suddenly you're sweeping up five-year-olds and people, I mean, I will say in the vaguest form, folks that I work with outside of here have stopped going out to church. Yeah. Yeah. They have stopped taking their kids to school because they're nervous. And that is not what this should be about. Yeah. People who come here, I'm talking to Spence because I know you have stuff to say, but people who pay taxes, you know, because just because you haven't become a citizen doesn't mean you're not paying taxes.
4: Actually, most undocumented immigrants pay more taxes than anyone. And we should also mention that they're five times less likely to commit crimes than Americans.
3: Yeah. I guess my point is, there have been efforts made by both sides to figure out how to do this. This is not the way. No. To round people up the way that they do. And you're right. If somebody come at me with a mask on, run and talk about, hey, and didn't show me they were coming.
5: Yeah, this is the party of masks. You guys force masks on everybody in the United States.
3: I don't want anyone
5: to see my face. And, you know, I just can't. I love you, but I can't. I know that you can't, but I think it's a little different.
3: That's a whole different thing. I'm talking about people walking down the street with their kids on the way to school, getting rubbed over.
5: I think that's even a bigger point. I think that's the number one thing you hear
6: from immigrants that live in this country. Immigrants are very critical of immigration because there are a lot of people that followed all the difficult steps to become a citizen, and they don't want people skipping the line.
5: Correct.
6: You cannot have ICE waiting outside courtrooms when people report following the rules.
5: I actually think the human side of me, listen, I told you my heart aches. I do think we can extend the department to also monitor and weed out criminals who are coming in here to infiltrate versus those that are coming here with hope to elevate their lives to a place that we just happen to be born here with.
4: You know that the majority of fentanyl brought into this country is by American citizens with an actual ports of entry?
5: This administration is succeeding at the border right now. They will make mistakes, but overall, it is.
3: I'm glad they're succeeding, but they are not succeeding with the American people, and that's the problem. We'll be right back.
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